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4: Lows level off around 49 tonight, under mainly clear skies, northerly winds around 5 miles an hour. Daytime highs approaching 74 tomorrow, mainly clear skies. I'm staff meteorologist Derek Height.
5: On the coast, let it slow down, feel the lake.
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8: Lows dip down to about 49
9: tonight
8: under clear skies. Winds out of the north around 5 miles an hour. High temperatures reach up to 74. Tomorrow, mainly clear skies. I'm staff meteorologist Derek Height.
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3: Lows dip down to about 49
4: tonight
3: under clear skies. Winds out of the north around 5 miles an hour. High temperatures reach up to 74. Tomorrow, mainly clear skies. I'm staff meteorologist Derek Height.
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4: Lows dip down to about 49
5: tonight
4: under clear skies. Winds out of the north around 5 miles an hour. High temperatures reach up to 74. Tomorrow, mainly clear skies. I'm staff meteorologist Derek Height.
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2: Lows dip down to about 49
3: tonight
2: under clear skies, winds out of the north around 5 miles an hour. High temperatures reach up to 74. Tomorrow, mainly clear skies. I'm staff meteorologist Derek Height.
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4: Lows dip down to about 49
5: tonight
4: under clear skies, winds out of the north around 5 miles an hour. High temperatures reach up to 74. Tomorrow, mainly clear skies. I'm staff meteorologist Derek Height.
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4: Lows around 49.
5: Overnight,
4: under clear skies,
5: northerly winds
4: around 5 miles an hour.
5: Lots of sunshine
4: Monday.
5: Highs level off around 74.
4: I'm staff meteorologist Derek Height.
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11: Under clear skies.
12: Northerly winds
11: around 5 miles an hour.
12: Lots of sunshine Monday.
11: Highs level off around 74. I'm staff meteorologist Derek Height.
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5: Lows around 49.
6: Overnight,
5: under clear skies,
6: northerly winds
5: around 5 miles an hour.
6: Lots of sunshine Monday.
5: Highs level off around 74. I'm staff meteorologist Derek Height.
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2: Lows around 49.
3: Overnight,
2: under clear skies,
3: northerly winds
2: around 5 miles an hour. Lots of sunshine Monday. Highs level off around 74. I'm staff meteorologist Derek Height.
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3: Lows around 49.
4: Overnight,
3: under clear skies,
4: northerly winds
3: around 5 miles an hour.
4: Lots of sunshine Monday.
3: Highs level off around 74. I'm staff meteorologist Derek Height.
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2: Lows level off around 49
3: overnight
2: under clear skies.
3: Northerly winds
2: around 5 miles an hour. Daytime highs approaching 74
3: Monday.
2: Mainly clear skies.
3: I'm staff meteorologist Derek Height.
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2: Lows level off around 49.
3: Overnight,
2: under clear skies,
3: northerly winds
2: around 5 miles an hour. Daytime highs approaching 74.
3: Monday,
2: mainly clear skies.
3: I'm staff meteorologist Derek Height.
0: 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Your soundtrack for the lakeshore.

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4: Lows level off around 49.
5: Overnight,
4: under clear skies, winds out of the west around 5 miles an hour. Daytime highs approaching 73.
5: Monday,
4: mainly clear skies. I'm staff meteorologist Derek Height.
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2: Lows level off around 49.
3: Overnight,
2: under clear skies,
3: winds out of the west
2: around 5 miles an hour. Daytime highs approaching 73.
3: Monday,
2: mainly clear skies. I'm staff meteorologist Derek Height.
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5: High temperatures reach up to 73 today under mainly sunny skies. Winds out of the west, 5 to 10 miles an hour. Partly cloudy skies tonight. Lows level off around 55. I'm staff meteorologist Derek Height.
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2: High temperatures reach up to 73 today under mainly sunny skies. Winds out of the west, 5 to 10 miles an hour. Partly cloudy skies tonight. Lows level off around 55. I'm staff meteorologist Derek Height.
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2: High temperatures reach up to 73 today under mainly sunny skies. Winds out of the west, 5 to 10 miles an hour. Partly cloudy skies tonight. Lows level off around 55. I'm staff meteorologist Derek Height.
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fade eventually. 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
1: Bree, today, under mainly sunny skies, winds out of the west, 5 to 10 miles an hour. Partly cloudy skies tonight, lows level off around 55. I'm staff meteorologist Derek Height.
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3: High temperatures reach up to 73 today under mainly sunny skies. Winds out of the west, 5 to 10 miles an hour. Partly cloudy skies tonight. Lows level off around 55. I'm staff meteorologist Derek Height.
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1: I don't think I'm exaggerating when I say the people in this room mm-hmm. are on their phones a lot.
2: Yeah. Oh, yeah.
1: It's Brooke and Jeffrey in the morning. Yep. Who do you think is the worst culprit here? Which one of you spends the most time? How many hours a day would you say?
3: 27 hours a day.
1: Okay. That sounds accurate, I would think.
4: I think my phone report is like 4.
5: Yeah, me too. And yeah. I try to keep it under that.
4: Yeah. Like, yeah. But it also like counts for Spotify when you're playing
5: GPS.
4: GPS.
5: Yeah.
1: Mm-hmm.
4: You know,
1: I mean,
4: but I pick it up too much.
1: You're going to be on your phone during your downtime. Obviously, when nothing's at stake, like in the bathroom or during the flight safety demonstration on a plane.
4: Yeah, nothing at stake then.
1: But the real test is, are you able to put your phone down during life's big moments?
3: Oh. Like,
4: I would hope so. Like when you're getting married, you have to go pull your phone out and just make sure no one texted you.
1: A new survey found 46% of people admit they've scrolled during once-in-a-lifetime situations where
4: what?
1: They should have been more present.
4: What?
1: Like, yes, at a friend's wedding during the vows.
4: Like, honey, I know you're giving birth right now, but like, these TikTok videos are really funny.
1: The raccoon is about to play the saxophone and I can't hear without you screaming. Yes, so 68% of people say they've had to rewind a movie or a TV show to figure out what's going on.
3: Yeah, that's me.
5: How is that not 100%?
1: 76% admit they'll sometimes pick up their phone without any clear reason for it, just out of pure habit.
4: Sure.
3: It's like a boredom thing.
4: Yeah, I mean, well, they design it that way, right?
6: It's like a cigarette for my hand.
4: Uh-huh.
5: Yeah.
1: That makes it sound better. Mm-hmm. Thank you for putting it that way. About half of people say they wish they could go back and reclaim all the time that they have wasted away staring at their smartphones.
4: Oh, yeah.
1: I'm sure all the people listening to us right now, in fact, on podcast, are feeling that same regret.
4: Oh.
1: Wondering, why did I waste precious seconds of my life listening to the Shock Collar question of the day?
4: Suckers.
1: And it's not even over yet. We're just getting started.
3: Yeah.
1: So, Jake, let's waste everybody's life away.
6: Sad news today.
4: Uh-oh.
6: You may be aware for the past 3 days,
4: we've
6: been entertaining the masses with a game called No Bugs, Just Beds.
3: Yeah. Oh, it's been amazing.
5: Entertaining is a strong word.
3: The intro song's awesome.
6: It's quickly grown into America's number one favorite radio segment.
1: I've heard that.
6: Everybody loves it,
4: mm-hmm.
6: except for one person.
3: Uh-oh.
6: Our own Brooke Fox, a.k.a. the Grinch of radio.
4: What?
1: She has been griping a lot.
4: I don't hate it. I'm actually kind of amazed that you could come up with 3 days of bed trivia.
6: Like I said, she's the Thurl Ravenscroft of Spirit Lake.
1: Mm-hmm.
6: And so I can't say I was surprised when we got a cease and desist letter from Brooke's lawyers demanding that we end the game immediately and cut it from our program.
3: Darn it.
4: My team is always so dramatic.
6: Talk about a Scrooge move.
4: Mm-hmm. Oh, okay.
6: I hope she gets visited by the ghost of mattresses. Is past.
4: Or I just have to fold fitted sheets for the rest of my life.
3: Oh, what a curse.
6: But we weren't going to go quietly, so we've negotiated a settlement, and in it, we agreed to give the game one final go, and
3: Yay!
6: Then put it in the Brooke and Jeffrey vault forever.
3: There's the vault. It's rusty.
6: Mm-hmm. We're going to celebrate the end of an era for the very last time. Again, under protest, because I could do this for 3 more months if
4: you
6: want to.
1: The listeners want that.
6: I give you the theme song of the greatest radio segment ever born.
7: You

0: No Bugs, Just Beds edition of Plenty of 20.
1: Just Beds.
0: All right, Brooke, please. I'm already so shaken up by ending this like this. It's going to be all mattress and sleepy time trivia, starting with the woman who thinks bedroom eyes means they're closed. That's Alexis.
2: That was really good.
1: 15.
0: Alexis, the world's most expensive mattress, actually sold through retailers, reportedly costs how much? Now, this does not include special orders of jeweled mattresses for like, celebs and Shia LaBeouf or whoever.
1: Okay.
0: Is it A, $100,000,
3: Whoa.
0: B, $200,000, or C, $1.2 million?
1: Oh my God.
3: Dang.
1: Wow. I will say, I remember there was a brand of bed that all the celebrities were getting, and I remember reading the price, and it was like, oh my God.
2: Yeah, insane. I feel like this is it.
1: I'm going to go big, and I'm going to say $1.2 million.
0: She's had some luck in the past. She says the highest number. I'm sorry, Alexis. $200,000 is what I was looking for. The Vavitas is handmade in Sweden using materials like horsehair, wool, cotton, flax, and craftsmen spend hundreds of hours building each individual mattress.
2: Sounds like it's made of cheese, the Velveeta.
1: Okay. You get one hair in your food and everybody's upset, but you sleep on it and it's from horses.
0: That's luxury.
1: Yeah.
0: All right, Brooke, it's your turn. 15 is off the board.
1: 12.
0: The phrase sleep tight originally referred to tightening what? Mm-hmm. Is it blankets tied together, bed ropes, or straitjacket pajamas from the 1870s, supposedly that helped cure snoring?
1: Okay.
2: Oh, compression.
1: Well, I always thought that sleep tight was actually about the pajamas, but I thought it was to keep the bed bugs out. Because there was like, everybody's beds were infested back then.
2: Yeah,
1: and so you had to keep it tight. Keep
2: it tight. Don't let the bed bugs bite.
1: Don't let them in. So give me that straight jacket pajama situation.
2: Oh.
0: Brooke's going with straight jacket pajamas. Incorrect. Mm-mm. Bed ropes is the answer I was looking for. Early beds used ropes to support the mattresses, and if they loosened, you get a terrible night's sleep.
1: Huh.
4: You could use the ropes for other things than just holding the mattress. Let's not sell them short.
0: Absolutely. Oh, deep sigh. This is the final edition of No Bugs, Just Beds.
2: Yeah. I hope I get it right just for you, Jake.
0: Thank you. No one's gotten it right so far. Jose, you'd be the first. How about a number?
2: 5.
0: Okay. What hotel chain became famous for advertising its heavenly bed?
1: This is a right up your alley, Jose.
2: Yeah, well, heavenly, but it's got to be like a luxury resort, or it's not, or it's like, look, we're bottom of the barrel, but we got the best beds and the best night's sleep you'll ever have.
1: Motel 6, but a heavenly bed.
2: We're affordable. Yeah. That's not a bad idea. What if they... I may stick with Motel. I think my strat is solid. Motel 6.
0: Show me Motel 6. I'm sorry, Jose. I was looking for Westin Hotels.
1: Westin.
2: Oh, that's a nice brand.
0: Yeah, heavenly beds apparently too.
2: Didn't know that.
0: We're 0-3, Jeffrey. This is possibly the final question of No Bugs, Just Beds. I need a number, please.
1: Jake may cry.
4: 7.
0: Which U.S. president was reportedly so tall that a custom bed had to be made for him at the White House?
2: Oh, cool.
0: Was it William Howard Taft, Abraham Lincoln, or Lyndon Baines Johnson?
4: I mean, I've heard that Lyndon B. Johnson was known as the Playboy president, and he needed a bigger bed to accommodate more friends.
1: Wasn't Johnson married to Lady Bird, and like they were...
4: Brooke, why do you think they called him LBJ?
1: Yeah.
4: It's because he knew how to party.
1: Okay.
4: But you didn't say like the most people in the bed. You said the tallest person.
0: Yeah.
4: So that has to be President Abraham Lincoln, just to accommodate his hat.
0: Okay, you're going to go with Lincoln. That's correct, Jeffrey. Abraham Lincoln, 6'4", the tallest president in American history. And that means, Jeffrey, congratulations. You've won today's Plenty of 20.
2: You're going in history, Jeff.
4: That's right, the final one ever. And I'm going to have to give it to the person that decided to sic her lawyers on this segment. Brooke is going to get shocked while singing Can You Feel the Love Tonight from Lion King.
2: Ironic.
1: Can you feel the love tonight?
4: There it was.
2: Nice.
4: The last ever Bugs, Just Beds edition of the Shot Collar Question of the Day. Rest in peace.
2: Yeah.
4: Phone Tap's coming up right after this.
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5: Hello?
6: Hi, is this Catherine?
5: Yes, this is.
6: Great. I'm calling from J's. My name's Bella, Bella DeBall. You just ordered a sandwich to be delivered, I see.
5: Oh, yeah, I did. I did order it. Is there a problem?
6: Oh, no. I'm just calling to let you know we're currently doing a new customer satisfaction program to assess our food quality.
5: I've always thought it was really good food. I mean, that's why I keep ordering it.
6: I appreciate you saying that, but we'll have Raphael find out for sure.
5: Oh, what do you mean? I don't know.

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1: It might make you feel better to just meet him. Raphael, come here real quick.
2: What?
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1: Say hi to the nice lady.
3: Hi.
2: Oh. Hi. He's there?
1: Yeah, he's back from another delivery. So far, he's watched three people eat their lunch today.
3: I heard you like sandwiches.
2: Mm-hmm. I do like sandwiches. Can I just talk to the lady, please?
3: She wants to talk to you. She, okay. I don't think
1: okay.
3: she likes
1: okay.
3: me. Bye.
1: Yeah. So the way this is going to work is, again, he's just going to drop the sandwich and then come on inside with you for
2: a
1: moment.
2: No, this is too much. I'd like to opt out of the survey watching or whatever you're doing over there.
1: Yeah.
3: Hi.
2: Hi,
3: I'm back.
1: Raphael, not yet.
3: I was in the bathroom, but I washed my hands. Smell
1: okay.
3: my fingers.
1: I don't want to do that again, okay?
2: What's going on there?
1: No, I just want you to stay until her order is ready.
2: I don't know if I even want the sandwich anymore. If this guy's going to come over and watch me eat it.
1: I hear you. And it sounds like you might be concerned that he's going to ask you questions while you're eating.
2: No, that's not my concern at all.
1: Listen, if you don't feel like talking, he'll do a number rating system. So he'll ask maybe how good is your sandwich and you just use a hand.
3: The number three is my favorite.
2: What? No, I don't want to use this finger system. I just want to eat my sandwich.
1: Would you rather nod your head as you're eating? Yes.
2: No, I don't.
3: If you nod three times, then I'll know it's good.
1: Okay.
3: And
1: no,
3: maybe a thumbs up.
2: Get him off the phone. I don't need to talk to him.
1: Okay. It sounds like you're pretty upset over this.
2: Very upset.
1: That's enough.
2: Yes.
1: All you need to do is pull up another chair to your desk.
2: No.
1: Do you not have one of those? Maybe you're more in a cubicle, not an office.
2: I don't know how to make this any clearer. Do not send someone to watch me eat.
1: Okay, I'm hearing you, and I'm listening to you.
2: Are you?
1: Yeah.
2: Are you really listening to me?
1: Absolutely. So what we'll do, because I am reasonable, is we'll have Raphael turn his back towards you and then just peek over his shoulder a couple of times.
2: What are you?
3: I'm watching you. Oh, not anymore.
1: Just like that. Just to see how you're enjoying the sandwich.
2: I don't want him in the room. I don't want him peeking over his shoulder. That's weird, okay? That's gross. No, he sounds gross, too.
1: We are about customer satisfaction here. We want you to be happy. So what can we do?
2: Just cancel it. Oh. I don't want my sandwich.
1: Hey, Raphael, don't bring the sandwich to Catherine, but you can bring one to her coworker, Jasmine.
3: I'm confused now. Wait.
1: Yeah, when you show up, can you tell him that it's a prank phone call?
3: Oh, yeah, wait. The one that was set up by her coworker that we were supposed to call her and then we're on Brooke and Jeffrey in the morning.
2: What?
1: What? This is all a prank. It's a phone tap and you're on the radio show Brooke and Jeffrey in the morning. I'm actually Brooke and that's Jose.
3: Hi.
2: I really thought some rando was going to come and watch me eat my lunch.
1: Well, how else could we tell if you enjoyed it or not?
3: If it makes you feel more comfortable, you can watch me eat my lunch. I love company. I ask Brooke to watch me eat all the time. She doesn't.
1: I don't. Yeah.
3: Is that a no?
2: Oh, you got me good. You all really got me good.
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8: High temperatures reach up to 73 today under mainly sunny skies. Winds out of the west, 5 to 10 miles an hour. Partly cloudy skies tonight. Lows level off around 55. I'm staff meteorologist Derek Height.
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10: If you need advice on how to flirt with someone you like,
11: oh,
10: who do you turn to for help?
11: Oh.
10: Your friends?
12: Probably.
10: Your parents.
11: Should I just tell Alexis you're welcome already? Because I'm always giving her advice.
10: Yes.
11: No. Yeah.
10: No.
12: She needs it, right?
10: Those are all wrong.
11: Oh.
10: The correct answer is AI.
11: Ew, John.
10: Because who knows more about experiencing human emotions than an all-powerful supercomputer?
11: Oh.
10: That's why mine told me to say, greetings, human female.
11: Oh.
10: Your facial symmetry registers at 97.4% pleasing.
12: That's so like a computer.
11: It is getting hot in here.
10: Yeah, would you care to engage our sensory appendages in a level one hand-holding protocol?
11: Wow.
12: Level one.
11: Yeah, that's some 10001 ones.
10: Mm-hmm. Trust me, your mom isn't giving you any pickup lines. That's steamy.
11: Wow.
12: Wow.
10: The only place you'll find flirting even hotter is on the pages of Craigslist.
11: Oh.
10: Which is why we rounded up some of the best from the past week.
12: Yeah.
10: Get ready to hear some primo human-on-human biological mating banter during a brand new Craigslist Misconnections coming up right after this.
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2: We need eye contact.
3: Missed connections.
1: That was me staring.
4: There's only two places to find true love in this world. Mm. One is at the chiropractor's office. When they twist your neck so hard, ooh, you momentarily see God.
5: No.
6: Oh,
5: oh
6: wow. I need that so
5: Jeff.
6: Bad right now.
5: Oh, this is dangerous.
4: So sexy, though. The other is on the pages of Craigslist.org. We scour that website every week to find the best missed connections they have to offer. Like this first one, ooh, titled, "He snatched my purse, you snatched my heart."
5: Aww.
4: Woman for man, 29 3rd Street, says, "I was sitting at the bus stop last Tuesday wearing my corporate miniskirt."
5: How did I know a bus was going to be involved in this? Just, you said purse snatching. And
4: as I waited, a masked man ran by and grabbed my favorite Kate Spade purse.
6: Ooh, those were nice.
4: And that's when you stood up from the bench next to me, threw your full cup of coffee at the ground, and said, "Not on my watch."
5: Oh, get him!
4: Luckily, the dirtbag didn't get far, because the crosswalk sign said, "Don't walk."
5: Oh, that's he good. Obeyed that? He stole a purse and then stopped?
4: And you caught up to him as you attempted 3 roundhouse kicks in a row.
5: Wow!
4: I watched in awe. Unfortunately, you missed him every single time.
7: He was intimidated, though, for sure.
4: As the thief continued to wait for the sign to change.
5: Oh, no.
4: He's just standing there.
5: No. Staring at you while dang, you're just kind of kicking in the
8: she's
5: air.
8: She's watching from the bus? Or
4: he's lucky, because if you had connected, his head would have flown off his shoulders.
5: Oh, yeah.
4: Trust me, I would know. I'm from Cleveland.
7: The roundhouse kick capital.
5: Yes. Yeah. Explains a lot.
6: That's all you gotta say.
5: Also, corporate skirt capital.
4: That's true. The light was taking forever, so eventually he just dropped my bag and went the other way.
5: Oh, that's nice. That's
4: my good. Hero.
5: Oh, you got him.
6: Hey, it worked out.
4: After that, you boarded bus 25 and rode off into the sunset.
5: Wow. Not even taking credit for the glory of the moment.
4: My name's Tiffany, by the way. Mm. I have 2 cats, some ambiguous student loan debt, and a severe addiction to gas station sushi.
6: Oh, dang. Actually, not good.
4: Let's grab a discounted rainbow roll sometime. Time at a nearby Chevron.
5: Oh, and you're getting a discount, huh?
4: It's on me.
6: Hey. They shouldn't call it a rainbow roll because it's multicolored. Like, yeah, it's not supposed to look like that.
4: Signed, Tiff.
5: Wow.
4: Let's go to your next misconnection titled, "You had me at IPA, then vanished like foam." Man for woman, 33, downtown brewery.
6: Okay, this is not a shocker.
4: He says, "I was leading the 11 a.m. tour like I've done every Saturday for the past 6 years. When all of a sudden, I got really tight because I saw you."
6: Really tight, like a hammy, like his calf muscles.
5: Don't describe it
6: Charlie
5: like that.
4: I don't think we want to know the details of how or where he got tight. But he goes on, "You were a shorter gal, big blonde hair, front teeth like a rabbit."
6: Nice.
4: "Wearing a lime green bomber jacket. Kind of reminded me of Jessica Rabbit."
5: Okay.
4: "If she had a face like a rabbit."
5: You could have just said blonde in a green jacket. That's all the description. There can't be that many people at the bar at 11 a.m.
4: No, I appreciate the detailed description.
6: That's true.
7: Big hair.
4: Anyway, I thought you were cute.
5: Oh.
4: Especially when we stopped at the tasting room and you tried a flight of beer and then nibbled on a bowl of pistachios.
7: Rabbit-like.
5: He just can't get over that, huh?
4: I don't know if you noticed, but I tried to impress you by telling a story of how I got drunk off this exact same beer at my community college a decade ago when I broke my arm jumping off my parents' roof.
5: That's really what the beer tour should be more about.
4: Yeah.
5: All the dumb mistakes you've made depending on what type of beer you were drinking.
8: Yeah.
4: Make us all feel better.
5: Yeah.
4: Anyway, I'm hoping you felt the connection between us. I wrote my number on a napkin and gave it to you. I think I saw you sniff it before putting it into your pocket. That's traditionally what you do with numbers on napkins.
7: It's polite.
4: Yes.
5: Rabbit-like.
4: That's signed Laughlin.
5: Wow. Rabbits like to procreate. Maybe he's in for a treat.
7: It's kind of a hot guy name.
4: Reckon really
6: That's
4: is.
6: True.
4: Let's go to your final misconnection titled "Blown Whistle, Stolen Heart." Woman for man, 39, East Side Youth Soccer Field.
6: Titles today.
4: Oh, very creative.
6: You know what I mean?
4: She writes, "You, black shorts, black hat, long black socks, and a black and white striped shirt."
5: Ooh.
6: Very, very fashionable.
4: "You were the ref."
6: Oh.
5: Thank you.
4: See what I did there?
5: Yep.
4: Very clever. Me, brown Bob, gray Lululemon leggings, faux fur boots, but everything else, hairless.
6: Oh. Hey,
5: I thought she was going to say all real.
8: Yeah, for sure.
4: Appreciate that mental image. She goes on, you were my child's referee at the playoff soccer game, and TBH, I haven't seen a man since my divorce that made me think, maybe.
7: Position of authority.
4: But,
5: I don't know. I think he's ready to red card her already.
4: But the rugged power you emanated when you blew that whistle.
5: Yeah. That's right.
4: I couldn't help but think, wow, there's a man that knows what to do with his lips. Which is a lot more than I can say for my former husband, Rodrigo.
5: Oh, I knew we were going to.
4: Yeah. He's on Grindr now, and it is not my fault.
7: Which is fine.
6: Don't
7: it's a fine
6: yourself.
7: Place to be.
4: Nobody's blaming you for that. Yeah. Now, I normally don't go for guys with part-time jobs, but I do adore a man in uniform. And the way you filled out that tight shirt, I can tell that you love chasing down kids all day long.
5: I mean,
7: wording.
5: Hey, yeah. She's looking for a stepdaddy, Jake, okay?
7: Yeah. Wording,
4: that's not what you want to write on the Craigslist. I tried to connect with you as you left the field and managed to throw a baggie of orange slices through your driver's side window.
6: Skill.
7: Chasing him down.
4: Hopefully you noticed it wasn't a hate crime. I had my phone number sharpied on the outside of the bag.
6: Oh.
4: That's clever.
7: It's a date crime.
6: That is smart.
4: It's signed Pamera.
5: Yeah, he can't take it though. It could be a bribe.
7: That is true.
4: These are really sweet today.
5: Yeah, they really are. There's love in the air, Jeff.
4: Absolutely.
6: That's for sure.
4: Those are your Craigslist misconnections. It's Brooke and Jeffrey in the morning.
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3: What?
2: A three-day floating music festival aboard the same Royal Caribbean boat that had the norovirus outbreak in 2023, where nobody got off.
4: That's right.
3: But it's not hantavirus.
2: So book your luxury suites now with Laser Stories, the segment where we read weird news stories around the globe. Jessica Bonas does, except we've got a laser. Those other float goats just don't. This first Laser Story is out of Grand Rapids, Michigan. 79-year-old Suzanne Wiggins took a phone call on her landline, and a man on the other end was frantic.
3: Uh-oh.
2: He told Suzanne that her social security number was tied to terrorism.
3: Oh, no. Oh,
2: and she needed to turn all her savings into gold immediately so that law enforcement could track down the criminals.
5: I want to laugh because that's so silly, but these work
3: all the time.
2: Terrorists are just so insensitive nowadays. They're all over the place.
6: Please don't call my husband next, you guys.
5: Oh, I keep forgetting.
2: It is kind of a crazy ask right out of the blue, but luckily, a few red flags went up for Suzanne, so she decided to call police. After a few brief meetings with the officers, she realized that the scammer was local. And the sting was on. So an undercover officer dressed up as an elderly woman and picked up a package of chocolate coins, and they went to deliver it straight to the scammer.
5: Chocolate coin with the gold fake
6: The
5: coins.
6: Weight's going to be a little different, guys.
2: After getting the package, the guy took off with what he thought was a small fortune, running right into waiting police officers.
6: Good thing it wasn't a super hot day and those bad boys didn't melt.
2: Scammer now faces two felony charges, each carrying up to 20 years in prison.
6: God, how dumb would you feel that you just accepted gold chocolate coins thinking they were the real thing?
2: Worst of all, he didn't even get to eat any of the chocolate.
7: You suck!
3: Wow.
5: This really is like a cartoon come to life.
2: As for Suzanne, she didn't lose a penny, but thought it was more than exciting to be involved in a police sting at almost 80 years old.
3: That's right, Suzanne. Get it.
2: Let's go to your next laser story out of Looks Landing. An online poll asked on a scale of 1 to 10, how would you rate your own attractiveness? And even though it was anonymous, most people lean toward normal-ish.
3: Like 6, 7?
2: So here's the results. 10 being high, 1 being the lowest.
3: Okay.
2: 3% of people in the poll rated themselves a 1 because they truly believe they're hideous.
3: That's not true.
8: No.
6: There's no way that's true. No one is actually a 1.
8: No.
6: Unless their heart is ugly, Jeff.
2: Keep going. So some people are rated 1s. 30% said 4 or 5. Uh-huh. And the one that got the most votes at 47% said 6 or 7.
5: Hey,
7: yeah.
5: 6, 7.
2: So just slightly more attractive than not.
6: Yeah. That's good because it means people have confidence, but also a little bit of humility.
3: Yeah.
2: 8% said they believe they're legit 8 or 9, and 2% said 10.
3: Oh!
5: Of course.
8: I bet their personality's great, too.
6: Yeah. Let's hang out with them.
2: It is interesting to note none of the 10s provided photographic evidence for it, but there were some comments. One said, in terms of conventional attractiveness, I'm a 2 or a 3, but in my boyfriend's eyes, I'm a total 10, so it doesn't even matter.
3: As you should be.
2: And one guy said, the universe keeps me at the same level. I lost 60 pounds and went bald at the same time.
6: You're not getting up, okay? No. That's it. So this is the level you're at.
2: Let's go to your final laser story out of the word world.
3: Fun.
2: Summer is basically here. Plus, all the kids are going crazy because they're out of school, whether they're yours or not, and it's a million degrees outside. Luckily, thanks to the internet, there's a word to describe this feeling. It's called exhausterwhelmulated.
7: Wow.
2: If you've ever been exhausted, overwhelmed, and overstimulated all at the same time, then this is the word for you.
6: That word overstimulates.
5: Yeah, I will remember that.
8: Can't text that one.
2: Also, if you tell somebody that you're exhausterwhelmulated, chances are they'll instantly feel bad for you more than usual, and they'll offer you sympathy or even possibly want to help you out.
6: They'll just walk away because that's an annoying word.
5: Yeah. Or they'll be like, are you having a stroke? Because you're inventing a language right now.
6: Hey, Bob, how are you doing today? I'm exhausted or overwhelmingly.
8: Oh, he's not doing good.
5: Yeah, let's sit down real quick.
7: Don't
2: walk away from that man. Help him. Yeah. As for this guy, he's been using a new phrase all of his own. Whenever someone or some shoe is heard talking trash, he just says he doesn't give a hump. Or he's got zero humps to give.
5: Sounds like humps alleviated.
6: Hey, that was better. Yeah. I like that better.
2: He's going to steal that one. That sound means Laser Stories has come to an end for the day. We'll do it again. Same time on Wednesday.
0: Relax. 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
2: There's been a lot of change happening in our world in just the last decade.
6: Yeah,
2: so
6: sure.
2: I can only imagine what the future holds for guys pursuing hot baddies.
6: Ooh.
2: Now, instead of sliding into your DMs, imagine them sliding into her BMs.
6: Their BMs.
5: What the heck?
6: What?
2: Brain
6: what?
2: Messages.
5: Oh, thank goodness.
6: That stands for something else as well.
2: Brain message box, because we don't need computer inboxes anymore since it's all going to be embedded upstairs.
5: I see. Oh, thankfully.
2: So just picture you're walking around and then suddenly your mind goes,
5: Oh,
2: it's Raul from the east side. And he wants to catch drinks with me? Oh, my.
5: Is that your brain?
2: Oh. And Paolo, too?
5: Paolo.
2: I guess I could squeeze him in, sure. Oh, God, okay.
5: What's going on,
2: all right,
5: Jeff?
2: I know I shouldn't have given my Insta handle to that entire Hispanic rowing team.
6: No.
2: This may have been a mistake. Okay, now I've got a really busy night on my hands.
6: Oh, no.
2: Okay.
6: Is that the coxswain?
2: Yeah.
5: Can you ignore?
2: Actually, you know what? This makes me glad that we still have the old school way of leaving voice messages.
5: Okay. Yeah, me too, Jeff.
2: VMs, a brand new batch coming up in the loser line at 7:10.
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1: Hey, girl, what's up with you?
2: Wait a minute, is this the right number?
3: It's the loser line.
1: Come on, just call me back.
4: If you haven't heard the loser line before, it works like this. Let's say someone approaches you while you're out at the club and uses this charming pickup line on you.
5: There's a movie I want to see.
6: Oh.
5: And my mommy says I can't go by myself.
7: Why?
5: You want to go in her place? And then after the movie, we can make a movie with my mommy.
6: No.
7: What?
4: Oh. Whatever you do, resist the urge to tell him to stick his head in a bucket of popcorn, extra butter.
6: Oh, that's it? That's all you're going to do? I was calling
7: butter.
6: The cops,
4: instead,
6: Jeff.
4: Instead, tell him that he is absolutely adorable, first of all. Like a hairless crack bunny. And that's when you leave him the number to the loser line. So hopefully he leaves an awkward voicemail that we can play on the air. Voicemails like this one.
8: Next message.
9: Hey, Andrea. It's Dennis from outside the Verizon store. You were telling me about some of your wiring issues inside your house. And I know I told you that I was an electrician. And I am, but just so you know, I don't really have any training, really. I don't really have any insurance. technically, I don't have a license. So bottom line is $30. And I'll come over there and I'll pull some wires and, you know, do some connecting and see what we can kind of see what sparks, if you will. It shouldn't be very dangerous. I've done this a lot of times, but, you know, sometimes it's a little dangerous, but it shouldn't be so dangerous.
8: Next method.
7: This guy, oh no.
6: You should always cheap out on the one service that can burn your house down.
7: Yeah,
6: you
7: know? Good point.
6: Just
7: Brooke.
6: Go low.
7: Good to know. I mean, yeah. Oh my God.
4: Brooke's dad is an electrician, and fun fact, that's actually how he met Brooke's mom.
6: Yeah. No. No, actually, they met because my mom thought my dad and his buddies robbed her apartment.
7: Whoa!
6: Yeah. That's a true story.
10: Oh, romantic.
4: Yeah, oh, okay. Yeah. Classy.
6: Yeah. Yeah.
7: You steal her, you steal her stuff, and then you steal her heart.
6: That's right.
7: Yeah.
8: Next message.
11: Hi, my name is Jessica Nixon. My wedding date is February 15th. I was told that you do wedding planning, and I really need someone who actually has their shit together because the last four planners that I've talked to have no clue what they're doing.
7: Whoa.
11: I really don't think I'm asking for that much. Mm. It's pretty simple. I love Harry Potter. I'm trying to do a Harry Potter themed wedding. It's a little different, but totally doable. I need an officiant who can do the ceremony in the form of spells. I also need an owl that can fly in and deliver the rings. That for me is very important. It's important in the Harry Potter universe. I need floating candles. Now, listen, they don't have to actually float. Like, I get that. But they need to appear to be floating like they do in the movie. This is simple stuff.
8: Next message.
7: No, it's not.
6: Really simple. They didn't do many special effects for that film at all.
7: Oh, yeah. My gosh. No wonder four.
6: Yeah. I mean, if you have to fire four people ever, it's you're the problem.
7: You should be self. Yeah.
4: Well, speaking of Hogwarts, if you would like all of us to show up to your wedding dressed like characters from the Harry Potter universe,
7: yeah,
4: we all already have the costumes.
6: Brooke, you still got your Hagrid one?
12: Yeah. I sure do.
7: I still have my Juan Reese.
12: That's
4: Brooke's
12: my
4: voice,
12: Hagrid.
4: The voice needs a little bit of work. Go check it out on our TikTok at Brooke and Jeffrey. Just be prepared to order lots and lots of red wine for drunk Hagrid over there.
6: Well, I mean, honestly, Hagrid out of all of them was always the one that wasn't probably sober.
7: Yeah. Yeah. You want Hagrid in your heart.
4: Now, back to this week's clips from the ever magical loser line.
8: Next message.
13: Hey, this is Joel from the Costco food court yesterday. I was looking for a place to sit. Let me sit at your table. And thanks. That was really cool of you. You know, I guess kind of get kind of lonely eating alone, but hey, you know, I'm kind of used to it anyway. But I'm calling because I think I feel like I may need to apologize. I know I sort of kind of unloaded about the whole Kirkland signature chips, you know, it's just, you can't believe that Costco would replace their 72-ounce bags with the damn Nestle brand crap. That's why I threw my hot dog against that soda machine. What are they thinking? Are they stupid guys? Guess I'm going off again, aren't I? Sorry, anyway. But look, hope to see you back at the Co. Maybe we can meet up.
4: They're calling it the Co now?
7: Does anybody call it that?
6: I don't know, but how many single people need to shop at Costco?
7: I know, I never go. People come and go. I'm like, chips? I'm alone.
6: How many chips is one man buying? I know he's upset about him, but like...
4: Well, you misunderstand how lonely he really is. He needs the full 72-ounce bag of chips.
7: I see. So much so he's willing to waste the hot dog. Yeah. You know what I mean? Now you're losing money, bro.
4: Costco brings out the emotions in all of us.
6: You mean the Co.
4: No, sorry. Yeah. At the Co. Yeah. That's where it's at today.
8: Next message.
0: Hi. It's Billy. You like tongue twisters? Oh, well, I do. Because they make my mouth tickle. Sneaky Simon saw and snatched up seven slippery spiders. Isn't that fun? Oh. I love that one. I love Sneaky Simon. He's so great. Now, you do one for me. Okay, I'm waiting. Yeah, send it to me whenever. Okay.
8: Next message.
7: I cringe so hard.
6: I need to know wherever this person met that man because I need to avoid that place at all costs. Yeah. Like,
7: the words that he put together, I've never heard before.
4: Yeah. Like,
6: it's not that different than Sally and Seashells.
4: I know. I mean, wait till he hears about Peter Piper. And
6: oh, my God.
4: You guys gonna lose it.
7: Oh, my goodness. Jeff, you need to call him back.
6: No.
4: You have to see the video of us, like, all cringing as we listen to that message.
7: That was rough.
6: Because everyone in the car is doing the same thing. I can guarantee you, everyone listening right now.
7: So look at a video and see the mirror of you.
6: Yeah.
4: But one person out there was like, oh, my God, the tongue twister's so hot.
6: Whatever the opposite of AMSR is, that's what it was.
4: Yeah. Remember, you can listen to Loser Line regularly at this time every week, and make sure you subscribe to the Brooke and Jeffrey TikTok, where you can hear your favorite Loser Lines right there. We got a phone tap coming up right after this.
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1: It's Brooke and Jeffrey in the morning. Time for your daily pranking. And today we call a woman who's getting ready to move into a new house with her husband tomorrow.
2: That's cool.
1: The real estate transaction went through. Boxes are all packed.
2: Wow.
1: Movers are all confirmed. The only thing that could possibly go wrong is if the previous owner calls to tell her something weird about the place.
3: Oh, no.
1: Something that's not only disturbing, but extremely hard to believe. We'll see if we can convince her in your phone tap right now.
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4: Hello?
1: Hey, your house is haunted.
4: I'm sorry, what?
1: You're the new owner, right? 27 East La Street.
4: Who is this?
1: The only thing I can tell you is I'm a previous owner, and I don't have a lot of time. I could get into a lot of trouble just telling you this information.
4: Okay, look, I don't know what to say to you here, buddy, but you are really creeping me out.
1: No, trust me. I just want to warn you what's going to happen once you move into that house.
4: I don't know why you're saying this, but it's scaring me.
1: You should be. Because the first thing you're going to notice is when you wake up on Sundays, your laundry will have moved from the washer into the dryer.
4: What?
1: And occasionally, you'll open up the pantry doors in your kitchen, and you'll find everything's been organized by expiration date.
4: Okay, who is this? Is this some type of joke?
1: No, I'm the previous owner. I'm telling you, your house is being haunted by an extremely helpful ghost.
4: Come on. No.
1: Lady, this isn't a joke. I'm telling you, it's the worst. He's a total neat freak.
4: Okay, there's no way this is true.
1: You don't think this is true? Just wait till you get a passive-aggressive note about your lawn care routine. I did. Every week for 3 years.
4: What?
1: He'd line up all my shoes so the toes were perfectly flush with the wall every night.
4: You're telling me there's an OCD ghost that's going to be cleaning and organizing everything while I sleep?
1: What? Yeah, but like, you're making it sound nice.
4: Okay.
1: Like it's a good thing.
4: This is ridiculous.
1: No, it's worse than what you're saying.
4: I don't need to hear any more about this. I need to call my realtor.
1: Oh, well, okay, fine. Just call them, but just know you're going to love the ghost in like the first week, but by week three, you'll be arguing with a dead guy about coasters.
4: Okay, I get it. Just so you know, everything you're telling me, I'd appreciate.
1: No, you shouldn't appreciate.

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1: You're so in trouble if you think that this is like a positive thing.
2: Oh, please. Are you done? Are you done warning me?
1: You're laughing right now, but you won't be when he refolds your towels because the corners aren't crisp enough.
2: I'm hanging up.
1: Do you know what that does to your self-confidence?
2: Do not call me again. This is absolutely ridiculous.
1: I know it's supposed to be ridiculous because it's a prank phone call. I'm hearing on the radio.
2: What?
3: Yeah. I'm not really the previous homeowner. My name is Jeff from the show Brooke and Jeffrey in the morning. Your husband Luke set you up.
2: Oh my God. That is so crazy because I have been watching a lot of paranormal shows.
3: Yeah, you thought you were about to walk into a real life nightmare, huh?
2: You mean real life fantasy?
1: No, I didn't even tell you. He applied to be on the HOA board.
2: Oh my God.
1: They rejected him. He's so pissed.
2: Okay. Is there any chance I can adopt him, even if he's not real?
1: Why do you see this as a good thing?
2: He's so organized.
1: I'm telling you, if you find the end of your toilet papers folded into triangles, run.
2: You can stop whispering now.
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9: High temperatures reach up to 73 today under mainly sunny skies. Winds out of the west, 5 to 10 miles an hour. Partly cloudy skies tonight. Lows level off around 55. I'm staff meteorologist Derek Height.
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10: 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Lake Life Wine Culture Modern hits the perfect blend. Relax, you're on the coast. Chill, you're on the coast. Breathe, you're on the coast.
5: There are so many great reasons to go to a baseball game for a date.
11: Yeah.
5: The food, the vibes, the $24 micro brews that don't quite fit into the cup holders in the seats.
12: Yeah.
5: Such a great time.
12: And you're going to spill it. You know you're going to spill it.
5: Yeah, but for one of our listeners, he took a date to his game, and you would not believe what soured his date's mood almost immediately.
11: Really?
5: And he doesn't even know exactly what set her off.
12: Oh, no.
5: We're going to try to discover it and set him up for a four bagger.
0: You did a home. Okay.
5: Our goal is a total victory for the rest of the day.
0: Dude, you're ejected.
5: Don't even care what happens in your brand new second date update right after this.
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1: What happens if you're on the apps and you recognize someone from your past?
2: You just swipe right just in case. What? And the second you match, you unmatch and act like it never happened.
3: Well, what type of someone?
2: That's a good point.
1: Maybe someone you had a crush on before.
3: Oh, like, then that's good, right?
2: Yeah.
3: And then
2: yeah.
3: you want that.
1: Like your friend's former stepmom? Or
3: nope.
1: Alexis's old gym teacher?
3: What?
4: Don't remember them being hot.
2: Yeah.
1: That's never stopped you before. But for our listener, Nathan, it was someone from a while ago, and he decided to go for it.
3: Okay.
1: So, Nathan, welcome to the show. Who did you recognize on the apps?
5: So, I recognized a girl that I had taken a class with, like, a couple of years back in college.
3: Okay, that's pretty normal.
2: Yeah, because you, like, know her, but you don't know her.
3: Yeah.
1: Well, how big is this class that we're talking about? Like, a huge, like...
2: college course? Yeah.
1: Giant course or, like, a small one?
2: Good point.
5: It was, like, a big lecture, so it was, like, a class of, like, 200 people.
2: Oh.
3: So there's no... Wait, did you have interactions with her in this class, or did you just stare at her from afar?
5: I always, like, saw her and I noticed her. Like, she really just stood out, but I never actually spoke to her.
3: Oh.
1: Okay, well, what's her name?
5: Trish.
3: And
1: Trish, okay.
3: Did you tell Trish right away on the app that you knew her? Because if you'd never talked to her before, that might be...
4: Yeah.
5: No, I didn't mention it to her.
3: Okay.
5: I don't think she would recognize me, and I didn't want to sound, like, creepy, so...
3: Yeah. Yeah.
2: Well, you have to bring it up sometime, right?
5: Well, at some point, I was planning on just, like, making it, like, you take this class as
3: well? Or just be like, what? You were in that class too?
2: Play
3: no
2: dumb,
3: way.
2: Yeah.
5: Oh, yeah, you do look familiar. You know, like one of those things.
1: Okay.
2: Small world.
3: Yeah.
1: So if you didn't mention that you recognized her, how did you initiate conversation?
5: So in her bio on Hinge, she had a line that like really made me laugh. It said something like, "Hello, sharks. I'm seeking frivolous amounts of flirting and fun, spontaneous dates, in exchange for a small negotiated percentage of my heart."
2: I'm a big Shark Tank fan, so I immediately thought it's a Shark Tank pitch. It's his pitch to the sharks.
3: I see.
1: Okay.
3: I was waiting for like a fish pun at some point.
4: No.
3: I'm so sorry.
1: Okay.
3: Yeah.
4: I didn't get that.
5: I've watched enough of those Shark Tank presentations to know exactly what she was talking about.
1: Okay.
3: Yeah. Okay. That's so what was your pitch?
5: So my offer was endless amounts of flirting and witty banter in exchange for 5% of your heart. Offer expires at midnight.
3: Whoa.
2: 5%.
3: Dude,
2: I'd hop on that if I was her. It's just a low commitment.
3: Sounds like an offer she couldn't refuse.
1: Yeah,
5: it was a big offer and not a lot of commitment required, but there was a time limit on it.
3: That's so cute.
1: When did you get a message back?
5: It was 11:57, and I think she did it on purpose.
3: She made the deadline.
1: She was trying to purposely make you wait because you sweat
3: effect.
1: A little bit.
2: That'd be really funny.
3: Yeah. Where'd you guys go on your date?
5: So we ended up going to a baseball game because we talked a lot about sports and stuff before we met up.
3: Dude, that's such a great date.
2: Such
3: I love
2: a fun
3: it.
2: Date.
5: Yeah.
2: If you're into it.
5: To me, it's like low stakes, like a public place. There's a lot of fun.
3: Yeah.
5: So it's easy. You know, it's an easy thing.
1: Okay.
3: All right. How'd the game go?
5: Well, I mean, I thought it was good, but when I picked her up, she seemed like a little like off. I was like, what? I didn't know what was wrong. Like, it's just something was wrong. And she was like, oh, yeah, we just have to hurry. I want to see the whole game. I don't want to get there late.
2: Okay.
4: Were you late picking her up then? Like, is that what caught? Because that'd be annoying. You weren't on time.
2: Yeah.
5: No, I wasn't late. I mean, there was just more traffic than I thought. We could have been there on time, but we just, you know.
2: Okay. Yeah,
3: that's out of your control.
1: Oh, yeah.
3: Did her mood ever lighten?
5: Well, I mean, I offered to buy her food, and she didn't really want anything. And
2: that's how you know she's mad.
4: Red flag.
5: At some point, she was like, when's the seventh inning stretch? And I looked at her, I'm like,
3: in the seventh inning?
2: Yeah. At least she knew the answer.
1: Maybe she's not as big of a baseball fan as we thought.
5: She just seemed to be, like, not having a good time. She was kind of bored. I don't think she realized that baseball is just kind of watching people stand around most of the time.
3: I think she probably realized it.
1: No, but, like, was the game itself, like, not an exciting game?
5: I mean, I thought it was good, but as a first date, you'd think it was, to me, I mean, yeah, I went to see the game, but I wanted to just hang out with her. I mean, that was the whole point.
1: So it didn't start good. It didn't seem to go super well, and it didn't seem to end very good.
3: Well, maybe. Yeah. We didn't hear about the end.
1: Like,
3: how did it end?
1: How'd you leave each other?
5: Well, I don't know. Like, we went back to the car. Again, there was traffic going home, which was not, you know, outside my control, and she just seemed bothered. I mean, we talked a little bit, but nothing, you know, too crazy, like the opening Shark Tank introduction that we had. And the chemistry kind of, it seemed like it kind of fizzled out a little bit. And now she's just not responding to me.
2: Huh.
3: Why do you want to call her?
5: If I did something wrong, I want to take responsibility. Like, I don't know if it was me or if it was her. It was just like today. I don't know.
3: All right. Yeah. That seems reasonable enough. Yeah. And plus, it's like a girl that you kind of had a crush on years ago. Like,
1: Oh yeah, yes.
3: You don't want this to be the end of that.
5: Yeah, I've been waiting this whole time. And it's like, oh, wow. It was almost like meant to be that I ended up matching with her. And now it's like just totally fizzled out. I mean, and, you think maybe she recognized me during the date and was like, oh, is that weirdo from my class?
1: The one that always stared at me across the lecture hall and drew little hearts
5: in his
1: notebook.
5: Maybe she thinks I'm like stalking her now because she like found out that I don't know.
4: No.
3: Yeah, she.
2: But you never talked to her back then, right? And never did anything weird to her, so.
3: Except for write his and her name together over and over again in a piece of paper, right?
2: If you did that, you better tell us right now.
1: Well, we're going to find out when we come back and we call Trish and we finally reveal that her long lost crush from college is the one that took her to the baseball game.
3: We're going to reveal that?
5: Please don't bring that up.
3: Yeah.
1: Okay.
3: I'll blow you up.
1: I'll let you deliver the message when we do it in your second date update right after this.
0: The Lakeshore's perfect music blend.
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1: Going to a ball game is a great idea for a first date.
2: Yeah, for sure. Yeah,
1: even if it wasn't necessarily Nathan's idea, his date was the one that was adamant that they go to one together. So yeah.
2: It's even better because then you know she likes it.
3: Yeah.
1: Right. That's why it's so odd that their interaction was so off. From the minute that he picked her up, Nathan said she just seemed to be in a bad mood.
2: Dude, she didn't even want the food.
1: Yeah.
2: He offered to buy her food and she turned him down.
4: That's part of the fun of a baseball game.
1: Brooke almost wanted to slap her off on Nathan's behalf.
2: Well, I mean, I'll eat your hot dog if you're not going to.
1: Look, it didn't really improve the entire game no matter what they did.
2: Yeah.
1: It seemed like Trish just couldn't get out of her funk. And now she's not even talking to him. So what's going on? Nathan needs to find out for his old college crush.
2: Yeah, for sure. We didn't ask, like, how many times have you contacted her post-date?
5: I sent her a couple texts and I left her a voicemail and that was it. I haven't heard back.
2: Well, I'm really hoping when we call her, she's in a better mood.
1: Yeah, me too.
4: She's like, hello.
1: I'm just hoping that it's all sunshine and butterflies, a total misunderstanding.
2: Yep.
1: Let's find out. We're going to dial her number.
4: You mean baseballs and butterflies?
1: Yeah.
2: Okay.
1: Yeah.
4: Sorry,
1: I just felt right. Okay. Well, let's just dial her number. Here we go.
6: Hello?
1: Hey, is this Trish?
6: Who's calling?
4: Oh, she is.
2: Maybe she's just a short person.
1: Hey, Trish, this is a radio show. We're called Brooke and Jeffrey in the Morning. We're really
4: I'm so sorry if we upset you.
1: We don't.
2: I'm sorry we're laughing because
4: you guys feel it.
1: Sorry.
2: Just because of a conversation we just had, Trish. That's all.
1: We hope you're having a good day.
4: Yeah. Are ya?
6: Who is this?
4: Sorry.
1: Yeah. let's just get to it.
4: We're
1: a show called Brooke and Jeffrey in the Morning, and we do a segment here called the Second Date Update.
6: Okay.
4: Yay.
1: And it's something where we're trying to help out one of our listeners, a guy that seemed pretty cool when we talked to him, and you went on a date recently with him. His name's Nathan.
6: Oh my god.
1: Did you get something in your throat?
4: I just
2: blacked him.
4: That's not even an ick. That
1: was in response to Nathan.
6: Well.
2: Okay. Again, a second one. Okay, wait. Let's slow down a little bit.
4: Yeah. Because
2: he seemed lovely.
1: At least when we spoke to him.
6: He was fine. It was fine.
2: Okay.
4: Just fine.
2: Okay. I mean, he told us about the fun interaction, the Shark Tank humor you guys had on the app when you first met. That was like a highlight, right?
4: Yeah,
6: that was very clever.
2: Okay.
4: See, that's good.
1: So the goal of this segment is to try and help Nathan figure out if there's a reason there hasn't been a second date.
2: Yeah, like where you went from clever to like, bleh.
1: And we're kind of invested in this because we heard the story of the baseball game and you guys hanging out. We're just curious how it was for you.
6: Look, I'll probably never see him again. So I don't mind telling you. I was just a little bit frustrated.
2: What were you frustrated by?
6: Well, I wanted to get there for the national anthem, and we missed it.
7: Oh, he didn't say you guys were late.
4: Oh.
1: Yeah, he
2: but
1: mentioned
2: like,
1: that.
2: That was traffic, right? He said that he didn't expect traffic from your house to the stadium.
6: Yeah, whatever. It wasn't his fault. It's not that. But
1: so the national anthem is really, it's an important thing for you?
2: Yeah, I mean, everybody has a tradition at a ballpark, right? Like when you want to get there, how you enjoy the game.
6: Yeah, no. It had nothing to do with that. I mean, it was important for me to get there because on the dating app and all the pictures, he has his hat on and I just wanted to see him without his hat. Okay. And so I was like, I didn't want to tell him why. So I was like, okay, so we'll just get there for the national anthem. He'll take his hat off. And then we missed it.
7: That's so smart of you.
4: Because he has to take off his hat, put it over his
1: So heart. That was just to figure out what his hairline is?
4: That is brilliant.
6: Yeah. And so, and like, I just want to see what it looks like without a hat.
2: Why is a hairline important? Wait, hold on.
7: No, not hairline, but people look so different with a hat. It's like when we all wore masks in COVID. You look so different with it on and off. Like
6: Totally.
2: So you were angry that you missed the national anthem because you didn't know what his head looked like.
6: Right. It's just like, don't you want to know what somebody looks like like completely.
2: You could have pulled that obnoxious girl, I'm going to steal your hat move.
7: Yeah, that's good.
1: And wear it.
4: Be all flirty.
7: So drunk.
6: It's so obnoxious. And I was like, I don't want to be rude, right? So I was like, okay, how about for maybe they take their hats off for this seventh inning stretch, right? I mean, like, don't you have to like stand up and like do stuff?
1: No, yeah, I don't think the hat is part of the...
4: It's not formal.
1: You sound like a true baseball fan, the more that we talk to
2: you. Did you pick the baseball game only for the national anthem?
6: Yeah.
1: So do you enjoy baseball itself?
6: Not really.
1: Oh.
2: I'm sorry. This is, like, so dumb to me. Were you attracted to him with his hat on?
6: Yeah, it was very cute with a hat on, but if I'm going to marry somebody, they can't wear a hat 24/7, right?
4: Okay. Oh, you're worried, yeah.
1: But it's crazy that you would just give up on the idea after not seeing him with his hat off. Like, you could get together one more time, and there would be an opportunity there.
4: Yeah, and book a nice restaurant that doesn't allow hats.
1: Or take him through TSA at the airport. They force you to take your hat off.
4: That's the answer.
6: Little soon.
4: For a big vacation.
2: Do you realize that you weren't, like, very fun during the baseball game? Like, he said it felt like you were angry the whole time.
6: I was just pissed at myself and then the fact that it was forever. And you know what it's like when it's like you want to ask something, but then it keeps going forever. And so you end up not asking because it just...
1: I know exactly what that feeling is like because I've been waiting forever to tell you that Nathan is on the other line of this phone call listening, wanting to talk
2: to you. Jeff.
1: Oh, yes. Careful. Don't turn her on too much.
6: That is just embarrassing and really dumb. But
1: I don't know if he's still there.
4: Yeah,
1: Nathan,
4: you may have hung up.
1: You're there?
5: I'm still here. Okay. I'm just totally in shock. Like I don't even know how to respond. Like, what?
2: Yeah.
5: This is just the strangest thing I've ever heard. Why didn't you just ask me?
6: Because I didn't want to seem so superficial that I would be like, well, I would date you if you look one way without a hat and not with another way. So it just became like a thing. I started to get into my head. And then it was just like I was putting all this pressure on myself and on you. And it was just like, and I thought baseball game would be more fun. And then it wasn't. And it was just taking forever. And like when we're stuck in traffic and I don't know what to do. And it was just like,
2: you need to take a deep breath.
1: Whew. Yeah.
2: That was a lot.
5: Yeah, but why have you been like ghosting me? Like we had a good conversation and just because you didn't get to see my head, like honestly, we could have like come back to my place if we had a good time and we could have had a romantic dinner and you could have gotten some whole head or something, you know? I don't know.
1: Did you just say you could have gotten some whole head?
2: Yeah, a vision.
4: You know? Always the end of a good day.
1: Yeah, okay.
2: I like it. You're kind of a tease. That's good.
1: Yeah.
2: You want to see it? No, you don't get to.
4: You want to see my bowling ball, girl?
1: I mean, if you're still curious, there is, it sounds like a window of opportunity to make that happen.
6: Yeah, I don't know how I feel about whole head.
2: That's what you've been asking for.
1: That was the whole goal.
2: And wait, do you care if he's bald? Is that an emphasis for you? Because
4: or if it's receding?
6: I like a guy with a head of hair. I mean, that might be superficial, but I mean, I do prefer that.
2: Well, you can't predict how that's going to end up. Just going to let you know.
1: But you still have a chance to actually see him in person one more time and get another shot to peek at his dome.
2: If he still wants to even go out with you.
1: That's a good point. Nathan, are you turned off by this totally, or are you still willing to give Trish a chance?
5: I'm very confused. I wouldn't say I'm turned off. I'm a little bit confused why you went this particular route to try to accomplish this.
2: Mm-hmm.
5: I would be open to a non-hat date, but I wish you would have just told me that in your Shark Tank requirements because it wasn't really listed.
2: Oh, that's okay. A good point. When you made the deal.
5: We might have to renegotiate because I'm not sure if I'm going to fully commit.
2: I see. I see.
5: I need at least 10% of your heart if you want to see me without a hat on.
1: Oh, cards are on the table there, Trish.
6: He's a hard negotiator.
1: And so we're just going to throw it out there. If you're willing to meet up with Nate one more time, we would pay for that date. Whatever hatless venue. Oh, you're in.
2: Oh, look at that.
1: Okay. Hey. Looks like a deal has been struck.
2: Wow.
1: In exchange for 10% of Trish's heart, Nathan will show up and show 100% of his head.
2: That was an intense negotiation.
5: That's awesome. I'm so looking forward to it, Trish.
2: Okay. Maybe if she asks for the pants off, cease negotiations, okay?
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1: If you've been listening for the past month or so, we've been doing a new segment featuring a very special red-haired young man.
2: Oh, yeah.
1: Who's living with his parents all over again, our technical director, Ashton.
2: Oh, my God. People love it so much, they want you to never move out.
7: No.
1: It's I don't know how he feels
2: it's
1: about
2: true.
1: That.
2: People have left that comment.
1: But it's been such a joy getting a glimpse into his life living with mom and dad. We've heard them discuss Ashton's dating life and boundaries of bringing a woman back home.
2: Oh, yeah, that was
1: inflatable
2: a good one.
1: Or real. They're just happy he has someone.
2: Yeah,
1: but
2: right.
1: Now Ashton has noticed something about them, and it's going to get a little bit awkward when we play the audio from their latest family meeting. It's coming up at 8:10.
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1: It's Brooke and Jeffrey in the morning. Time for part three of our new recurring non-FCC approved segment.
2: Yes!
1: Our technical director, Ashton, is back home with his parents.
2: That's right!
1: Hit the music!

0: God. If you could see Ashton jamming to his own theme song. Yeah.
1: It never gets old.
0: It really doesn't.
1: New to the show or to the segment, Ashton is in his late 20s right now. He's our technical director, and he made the bold choice to give up the glamorous solo life, crushing tons of random tail every night, and move back to the love nest where he was created.
0: That's right.
1: And Ashton, it's my understanding that you've been there for almost an entire month now, and you noticed something just being around your folks lately. What was it?
2: Well, I kind of think they're bored. I gotta be honest.
0: Wait, what bored do you mean with
2: you? I mean, like, their hobbies. Like, my dad's current hobby, like, he reupholsters the same chair, like, every day.
1: What's wrong with that?
2: Well, I don't know. It's kind of lonely.
3: Like, every day.
2: It's not super social. I don't know. I just wish there was more social activities that he could do, you know?
0: Oh, yeah. Okay. You guys used to play pickleball together. Maybe you take that back up.
1: Or you just bring a bunch of dudes over and you all reupholster the chair at the same time.
2: Ooh.
1: That could be fun. But I get you want more for them. And during Ashton's latest family meeting, he brought up some proposed social hobbies that he thinks his dad could explore.
0: That's helpful.
4: You let them straight up know you thought they're boring.
1: Let's see how it goes.
5: All right, so first off, we got darts. Found a local dart club nearby.
6: I'm not so sure about that, darts. Yeah.
5: Why?
6: Well, I'm assuming it's going to be in the pool hall, right? You know, I don't know. I just don't feel like I'm going to be real good at darts.
5: Why? You're an athletic guy. You're good with your hands, right? You upholster chairs.
6: Maybe I have good hand-eye coordination.
5: Solid hand-eye coordination. Yeah. Decent forearms. I think you could be okay.
6: Okay. Maybe. I'll put that in a maybe column.
7: Oh. Is Ashton interviewing himself?
0: Yeah.
7: What his dad, dude?
0: Did you hear how flattered his dad was when you told him that he had nice forearms?
1: Yeah.
0: So he was like, oh, well. Wow. No one has said that to me before.
7: I appreciate that.
1: Oh, weird to admire your dad's forearms so intensely.
0: I feel like it's a compliment that's living rent-free in your dad's head right now.
1: Also, did your dad reference pool halls?
2: Yeah.
1: There's no pool halls anymore.
0: There's one in my neighborhood.
1: Your whole neighborhood is living in the 1940s still. I feel like your dad hasn't been out since the 80s.
2: Honestly, that's an accurate observation.
7: Next thing you're going to tell me to go to the skating rink.
1: Let's go to the sock hop together. But anyway, let's get back to the list. Apparently, there's more options. We'll see if Ashton's dad likes some of the other hobby ideas.
5: Okay, so another thing. Magic. I think you give off a real magician, you know, kids magician vibe.
0: Oh. Yes.
6: He may be on the creepy side of things, maybe. I don't know if I'm going to be, you know, doing too many kids shows. I think I'd come across as slightly creepy. Mm. Creepy adjacent.
5: Mom, any feedback on any of these hobbies I suggested?
8: Yeah, I don't think the magic.
5: No?
8: No.
6: Don't like magic?
8: No, I do not. For magic.
1: Yeah.
7: Wow. Okay. Yeah.
0: Is your mom scared of magic? Like, is she like, you do a card trick? And she's like, that's the devil's work.
7: Sounds like it.
2: Yeah, she might.
1: Las Vegas is her absolute worst nightmare.
7: Yeah.
1: Just magicians and darts and pool halls everywhere.
2: Yeah, Chris Angel, more like Chris Devil.
1: Yeah.
7: Right?
1: We're in the middle of a special segment following our technical director, Ashton, now that he's been living at home with his parents for about a month, playing audio from their weekly family meetings where Ashton is trying to help them find some new social hobbies that they can get into. So now it's mom's turn to hear some hobby ideas.
7: Ooh.
1: Let's get into it.
5: Okay. Bridge.
8: Bridge. Mm.
5: Yeah. I know you play Pinochle with your parents.
8: Yep.
5: So this could be another card game that you can master.
8: Maybe down the road.
5: Okay. Maybe.
8: Yeah.
5: Why?
8: Maybe.
5: Why?
8: Maybe. Well, I might find that I might like it.
6: No, I'm going to say no.
8: Oh, you are?
6: I'm going to say, because if you're joining it, then that means I have to join it. And I don't.
5: Why don't you want to join?
6: Well, because I remember my 8th grade math teacher. That's what she used to play. And I don't know, I'm just going back on memories of her and her open-toed sandals that she wore every day. And did not have the feet for it, but I'm associating open-toed sandals, ugly feet, to bridge. That's what it's... You can see how I'm getting from A to B, right?
0: Yeah.
7: I couldn't. No.
0: Dude, I followed.
9: Yeah,
0: I 100% followed. As soon as you said bridge, the first thing your mom thought was, I'm not that old.
9: Yeah.
0: Like, bridge sounds like a game for an 80-plus year old.
1: Totally. Mm-hmm. And now you're conjuring up repressed memories from your father's childhood with his old math teacher.
0: Yeah.
1: So I don't know if that was really the goal.
7: Yeah.
0: You found out he's not a feet guy.
9: No,
0: so that's
2: I guess that's a plus.
7: Or he's super a feet guy because he's like, oh, you do not have the feet for those girls. Yeah. That's a good thing. I can point you in the right direction.
1: And sorry to point this out, but isn't Pinochle?
2: That's like a super old game.
0: It's
2: so
0: a card
2: I don't know.
0: Game.
7: Another one.
1: That's not an innuendo?
7: No. It's like bridge.
0: No.
1: Oh, okay. Erase. Never mind. Well, yeah. I guess overall, it sounds like you've got a bunch of maybes for their new potential hobbies.
9: And a few no's.
0: Yeah, but you didn't come up with very good ideas. I'm just saying.
2: Wow. Okay. Do you want to give me a list, Brooke?
0: I could come up with something better. I don't know.
1: Yeah. Make sure you tune in next week when Ashton gets caught in the shower again for way too long.
0: Again.
1: And we will have the audio. Oh. Your phone tap is coming up right after this.
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1: Doesn't it feel like any business that provides a service always wants you to take their online customer satisfaction survey?
2: Mm-hmm. Oh, yes.
3: Yeah. Mm-hmm.
1: Like where they hand you the receipt and then you have to go to a website and rate your experience and fill out a bunch of stuff to provide feedback. And it's a lot of work.
2: Yeah.
1: Well, not today. We're making it much, much easier by telling a woman we have a different kind of customer satisfaction test.
2: Ooh.
1: That's no hassle and guaranteed to make her extremely uncomfortable.
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1: You'll hear it in your phone tap right now.
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5: Hello?
6: Hi, is this Catherine?
5: Yes, this is.
6: Great. I'm calling from J***'s. My name's Bella, Bella DeBall. You just ordered a sandwich to be delivered, I see.
5: Oh, yeah, I did. I did order it. Is there a problem?
6: Oh, no. I'm just calling to let you know we're currently doing a new customer satisfaction program to assess our food quality.
5: I've always thought it was really good food. I mean, that's why I keep ordering it.
6: I appreciate you saying that, but we'll have Raphael find out for sure.
5: What do you mean? I don't know who Raphael is.
6: Oh, I'm sorry. I should have explained. He's our delivery guy, and after he drops off your sandwich, he's going to sit and watch you eat.
5: Oh, that's not necessary. He can just drop it off, and then I'll tell you all afterward how it is.
6: Yeah, that doesn't really work. I mean, the only true way that we'll be able to know if the quality meets your expectations is if Raphael can witness it.
5: That's odd. I can.
6: You know what?

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1: Like sandwiches. Can I just talk to the lady, please?
2: She wants to talk to you. She,
3: okay.
2: I don't think
3: okay.
2: She likes
3: okay.
2: me. Bye.
3: Yeah. So the way this is going to work is, again, he's just going to drop the sandwich and then come on inside with you for
1: a
3: moment.
1: No, this is too much. I'd like to opt out of the survey watching or whatever you're doing over there.
3: Yeah.
2: Hi.
1: Hi,
2: I'm back.
3: Raphael, not yet.
2: I was in the bathroom, but I washed my hands. Smell my fingers.
3: I don't want to do that again, okay?
2: You want
1: What's
2: me to
1: going
2: go?
1: On there?
3: No, I just want you to stay until her order is ready.
1: I don't know if I even want the sandwich anymore. If this guy's going to come over and watch me eat it.
3: I hear you. And it sounds like you might be concerned that he's going to ask you questions while you're eating.
1: No, that's not my concern at all.
3: Listen, if you don't feel like talking, he'll do a number rating system. So he'll ask maybe how good is your sandwich and you just use a hand.
2: The number 3 is my favorite.
1: What? No, I don't want to use this finger system. I just want to eat my sandwich.
3: Would you rather nod your head as you're eating? Yes.
1: No, I don't.
2: If you nod 3 times, then I'll know it's good.
3: Okay.
2: And maybe a thumbs up.
1: Get him off the phone. I don't need to talk to him.
3: Okay. It sounds like you're pretty upset over this.
1: Very upset.
3: That's enough.
1: Yes.
3: All you need to do is pull up another chair to your desk.
1: No.
3: Do you not have one of those? Maybe you're more in a cubicle, not an office.
1: I don't know how to make this any clearer. Do not send someone to watch me eat.
3: Okay, I'm hearing you, and I'm listening to you.
1: Are you?
3: Yeah.
1: Are you really listening to me?
3: Absolutely.
1: Because it doesn't
3: so
1: feel
3: what
1: like
3: we'll
1: it.
3: Do, what we'll do, because I am reasonable, is we'll have Raphael turn his back towards you and then just peek over his shoulder a couple of times.
1: What are you?
2: I'm watching you. Oh, not anymore.
3: Just like that. Just to see how you're enjoying the sandwich.
1: I don't want him in the room. I don't want him picking over his shoulder. That's weird, okay? That's gross. No, he sounds gross, too.
3: We are about customer satisfaction here. We want you to be happy. So what can we do?
1: Just cancel it. Oh. I don't want my sandwich.
3: Hey, Raphael, don't bring the sandwich to Catherine, but you can bring one to her coworker, Jasmine.
2: I'm confused now. Wait.
3: Yeah, and when you show up, can you tell him that it's a prank phone call?
2: Oh, yeah, the one that was set up by her coworker that we were supposed to call her and then we're on Brooke and Jeffrey in the morning.
1: What?
3: What? This is all a prank. It's a phone tap and you're on the radio show Brooke and Jeffrey in the morning. I'm actually Brooke and that's Jose.
2: Hi.
1: I really thought some rando was going to come and watch me eat my lunch.
3: Well, how else could we tell if you enjoyed it or not?
2: If it makes you feel more comfortable, you can watch me eat my lunch. I love company. I ask Brooke to watch me eat all the time. She doesn't.
3: I don't. Yeah.
2: Is that a no?
1: Oh, you got me good. You all really got me good.
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11: Lots of sunshine today with daytime highs approaching 73. Westerly winds 8 to 15 miles an hour. Lows dip down to about 55 tonight, partly cloudy. I'm staff meteorologist Derek Height.
10: 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Your soundtrack for the lakeshore.
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13: I just figured out where one of my coworkers is going to find their next job.
14: Really?
15: Oh, what? Tell me, bro.
13: It's Brooke and Jeffrey in the morning.
16: Do you know something about the bosses here that we don't?
13: Well, no, I don't know like about our jobs right now, but in the future. Like if you're a regular listener to the show, you probably recognize that Brooke is nearing the end.
17: What? Oh my God.
18: End of what?
13: She's had enough of radio and
17: that is insane.
13: And people for that matter. She's just not much of a people person anymore. Well,
17: she's not quitting the job, she's quitting life.
16: Yeah. I will say when I was Alexis's age, I was much more of a pleaser than I am now.
13: Yeah, she used to be during like working women's Wednesdays at Bahama Breeze, but now everybody just kind of pisses her off.
16: Yeah, because it slowly drained the life out of me is what it did.
13: So
16: you know, 8 years of hosting happy hours.
13: Absolutely. Absolutely. So knowing that her retirement from media, or should we call it aging out of the role, is coming like a freight train.
16: I am not that old, though.
13: I found another viable option for you, Brooke, where you're actually the perfect candidate.
16: I don't want to hear it, Jeff.
13: It's got a decent salary, though. Great job security, amazing benefits, and there's one quirky rule that fits perfectly with your lifestyle.
17: Ooh.
13: It's in these new AI data centers
16: where,
13: hear me out. Uh-oh. Employees are not allowed to wear deodorant.
17: Now we get it.
13: It's basically an entire warehouse full of Brooks.
16: I've just been trying some natural deodorants, you guys. That's
19: equal to none.
13: We can tell. And it's because the machinery in there is so sensitive to it. In fact, you're not allowed to wear not just deodorant, but makeup or any type of hairspray or beauty product whatsoever.
17: Oh, right.
13: look.
16: Dude, aren't those places so hot, too? Yeah. Isn't that like the whole thing?
17: Yeah, that's a good point.
13: So I was like,
16: just steamy and stinky.
13: I was like, who would be perfect for this? And the answer is staring right at me.
16: Yeah, yeah. I'm not doing that.
13: Technically, she's staring past me because her prescription only lets her see 6 inches from her face. But anyway, Brooke, congratulations on your new path into the future. May you be forever joyful, makeup-less, and deodorant-free.
16: They hate all of you.
13: Can't wait to watch you take your rental clothes to these amazing new data centers.
16: Yeah. I'm just glad you won't be there.
13: Laser stories coming up right after this.
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1: It's the radio segment that teamed up with the makers of Firefest to create a brand new music experience called Cruisecella. A 3-day floating music festival aboard the same Royal Caribbean boat that had the norovirus outbreak in 2023, where nobody got off.
2: That's right.
3: But it's not hantavirus.
1: So book your luxury suites now with Laser Stories, the segment where we read weird news stories around the globe. Jessica Bonas does, except we've got a laser. Those other float goats just don't. This first laser story is out of Grand Rapids, Michigan. 79-year-old Suzanne Wiggins took a phone call on her landline, and a man on the other end was frantic.
3: Uh-oh.
1: He told Suzanne that her social security number was tied to terrorism.
3: Oh, no. Oh,
1: and she needed to turn all her savings into gold immediately so that law enforcement could track down the criminals.
4: I want to laugh because that's so silly, but these work all the time.
1: Terrorists are just so insensitive nowadays. They're all over the place.
3: Please don't call my husband next, you guys.
4: Oh, I keep forgetting.
1: It is kind of a crazy ask right out of the blue, but luckily, a few red flags went up for Suzanne, so she decided to call police.
3: Good.
1: After a few brief meetings with the officers, she realized that the scammer was local. And the sting was on. So an undercover officer dressed up as an elderly woman and picked up a package of chocolate coins, and they went to deliver it straight to the scammer.
4: Chocolate coin with the gold fake.
3: The weight's going to be a little different, guys.
1: After getting the package, the guy took off with what he thought was a small fortune, running right into waiting police officers.
3: Good thing it wasn't a super hot day and those bad boys didn't melt.
1: Scammer now faces two felony charges, each carrying up to 20 years in prison.
3: God, how dumb would you feel that you just accepted gold chocolate coins thinking they were the real thing?
1: Worst of all, he didn't even get to eat any of the chocolate.
5: You suck.
3: Wow.
4: This really is like a cartoon come to life.
3: Yeah.
1: As for Suzanne, she didn't lose a penny, but thought it was more than exciting to be involved in a police sting at almost 80 years old.
3: That's right, Suzanne. Get it.
1: Let's go to your next laser story out of only in Florida.
3: Yay.
1: A 46-year-old man named Corey Coddington crashed his SUV last Saturday. And then a few minutes later, while he was kind of walking around in a daze, a nice woman stopped to help him.
3: Oh, good. I thought he was going to get hit by a car.
1: So
3: that's good.
1: What did Corey do? He carjacked her, of course.
4: So he put a hit on a car, bro.
3: Maybe it's more like a trade. He was like, you could have my wrecked one. It's right there.
1: Well, that was just the beginning. Uh-oh. He then drove the stolen vehicle to a Chick-fil-A, got out of the car, covered in blood, and a man there asked if he was okay, and he said, does it look like I'm okay? No, it doesn't look like you're okay.
3: It doesn't, but it feels like when you answer that way, you don't need help.
1: Yeah.
3: So I'm just going to mind my own business.
4: I'm sorry, I didn't ask for the attitude, mister. Trying to help you.
1: He then went inside the restaurant, reached over and stole a French fry from a child.
4: Oh, my God.
1: And then asked if anybody would order him a milkshake.
6: This place is starting to suck.
1: In the end, Corey left the premises without his frozen treat. And apparently ran over to a nearby gas station where police accidentally bumped him with their car.
3: So he did end up getting hit.
1: He got combative with officers before they were finally able to cuff him and haul him back to the station.
3: If he would have just had that milkshake, he probably would have been fine.
1: He'd been in a better mood. Though they did stop at a hospital first where he got treatment for his injuries. Police say he had more than 10 grams of ecstasy on him.
4: Dang.
1: There's that. And if you're wondering, Chick-fil-A management took care of that kid and even got him a brand new order of fries.
4: Good.
3: Come on, like he needed a new order. It's just one fry the guy took.
4: Probably a little bit of blood on the fries now, but.
1: Stop crying, kid. Let's go to your next laser story out of Looks Landing. An online poll asked on a scale of 1 to 10, how would you rate your own attractiveness? And even though it was anonymous, most people lean toward normal-ish.
3: Like 6, 7?
1: So here's the results. 10 being high, 1 being the lowest.
3: Okay.
1: 3% of people in the poll rated themselves a 1 because they truly believe they're hideous.
3: That's not true. There's no way that's true. No one is actually a 1.
7: No.
3: Unless their heart is ugly, Jeff.
4: Keep going.
1: So some people are rated 1s. 30% said 4 or 5, and The one that got the most votes at 47% said 6 or 7.
4: Hey, yeah. Yeah. 6, 7.
1: So just slightly more attractive than not.
3: Yeah. I mean, and that's plus, that's good because it means people have confidence, but also not a little bit of humility.
0: Yeah. Mm-hmm.
1: 8% said they believe they're legit 8 or 9, and 2% said 10.
0: Oh.
4: Of course.
0: I bet their personality's great, too.
3: Yeah. Just hang out with them.
0: Yeah.
1: It is interesting to note none of the 10s provided photographic evidence for it, but there were some comments. One said, in terms of conventional attractiveness, I'm a 2 or a 3, but in my boyfriend's eyes, I'm a total 10, so it doesn't even matter.
0: As you should be.
1: And one guy said, the universe keeps me at the same level. I lost 60 pounds and went bald at the same time.
3: You're not getting up. Okay, that's it. So this is the level you're at.
1: Let's go to your final laser story out of the word world.
0: Fun.
1: Summer is basically here. Plus, all the kids are going crazy because they're out of school, whether they're yours or not. And it's a million degrees outside. Luckily, thanks to the internet, there's a word to describe this feeling. It's called exhausterwhelmulated.
6: Wow.
1: If you've ever been exhausted, overwhelmed, and overstimulated all at the same time, then this is the word for you.
3: That word overstimulates.
4: Yeah, I won't remember that.
0: Can't text that one.
1: Also, if you tell somebody that you're exhausterwhelmulated, chances are they'll instantly feel bad for you more than usual, and they'll offer you sympathy or even possibly want to help you out.
3: They'll just walk away because that's an annoying word.
4: Yeah. Or they'll be like, are you having a stroke? Because you're inventing a language right now.
3: Yeah. Hey, Bob, how are you doing today? I'm exhausted or overwhelming related.
0: Oh, he's not doing that.
4: Yeah, let's sit down real quick.
1: Don't walk away from that man. Help him. Yeah. As for this guy, he's been using a new phrase all of his own. Whenever someone or some shoe is heard talking trash, he just says he doesn't give a hump. Or he's got zero humps to give.
4: What? Sounds like humps alleviated.
3: Hey, that was better. Yeah. I like that better.
1: He's going to steal that one. And sound means Laser Stories has come to an end for the day. We'll do it again, same time on Wednesday.
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0: All right, we got to make this quick because Brooke's summer fling, Roy, the traveling salesman, is waiting out in the lobby.
1: Roy's here.
0: Yeah, he's wanting to take her to the beach once this is over.
2: Oh, yay.
3: But, beach day, huh?
0: Yeah, every day is a beach day when Roy's in town.
3: Yeah. We bought a picnic.
0: Enough about Brooke's summer passion project. Her opponent today is a brand new player, Carly, who listens in the car every day and feels like she's pretty decent at trivia.
3: All right.
0: Could give Brooke a run for her money. Carly, welcome to the show.
4: Thanks, guys.
3: All right, hey. Carly. What's your technique in the car?
4: I don't like that he said I think I'm pretty good or decent. I would say I'm 50-50 when I play you in the car.
5: Oh, you're mid.
3: I thought you were going to go higher.
5: Yeah. Yeah. Yeah. You're confident.
0: I gave you too much credit with decent.
3: Wow.
4: Yes. Too much credit.
0: Wow.
4: Also, my only technique is trying to go faster than whoever she's playing. Okay. I'm like, pass, pass.
5: That is a good technique. Yep.
0: That's just like Roy's technique when he's at the beach.
5: But go as fast as we can.
0: Let's not get into it. Let's just send Brooke out of the studio so we can. I know. We got to get to the game. 30 seconds to answer as many questions as possible. If you don't know when you can say pass, but you have to beat Brooke outright if you want to win. Are you ready?
4: I guess so.
0: You sound like it. Good
5: She's
0: luck.
5: 50-50, Jeff.
0: You're mid, and we love it. Your time starts now. Today is National Prune Day. Prunes are the dried variety of what fruit?
4: Plum.
0: In an orchestra, which musical instrument is considered the concert master that tunes the rest?
4: Violin.
0: Jimmy Buffett created a hit single and a chain of restaurants all with the same name. What is it?
4: Margaritaville.
0: What insect is famous for being able to rotate its head 180 degrees, something most insects can't do?
4: Pass.
0: In which decade was the Rubik's Cube invented, 70s or 80s?
4: 80s.
0: Just snuck that answer in time. Well done, Carly. Brooke's going to come back in the studio, and let's see. My screener says, Carly, you're an office administrator for a physical therapy clinic, and you have four daughters.
4: Woo. Yes.
0: Wow, what is the secret to raising four young women as a girl mom?
4: Oh, I don't know. Lots of breaks, deep breaths.
3: I see.
5: For each other?
3: Yep. I heard vacation by yourself is what I heard.
4: Exactly.
0: Are they at the difficult stage yet, or are they all getting along well?
4: Every stage is a difficult stage. Let me know when they're going to get along well.
5: Oh, boy.
0: Okay. All right.
3: So funny.
0: Good work, Carly. It is Brooke's turn. Brooke? Ready?
3: Yes.
0: Your time starts. I didn't say now.
5: Wow. Ashton. Wow.
3: Jump the gun.
5: Jeez. Someone talk to management. We got that on record.
0: Classic Ashton. Okay, let's try again. Your time starts now. Today is National Prune Day. Mm. Prunes are the dried variety of what fruit?
3: Plums.
0: In an orchestra, which musical instrument is considered the concert master that tunes the rest?
3: Violin.
0: Jimmy Buffett created a hit single and a chain of restaurants, all with the same
3: Margaritaville.
0: What insect is famous for being able to rotate its head 180 degrees, something most insects can't do? Excuse me, can I finish these questions before you just jump all over me? In which decade was the Rubik's Cube invented, the 70s or 80s?
3: 70s.
5: Right. You and Ashton today are rude.
0: So quick off the gun.
3: Trying to get it through it, Jeff. You just talk so much in these questions.
0: You're trying to get to the beach with Roy. I get it. So let's just move on and send it to the scoreboard with our own Jose.
6: You're ugly. You are disgusting. I'm going to kill you. Give me
3: $200. $200.
0: Bolaños.
5: That was my ex-girlfriend talking to me. Carly, you got three correct today.
4: That's not great.
3: Okay, that's not bad.
5: That's mid, right?
0: Yeah, that's right in the average. It's your sweet spot.
4: I'm right on track.
0: Okay.
5: Hey, Brooke, did you do mid as well or better or worse?
3: Oh, I did better.
5: Carly got three. Brooke, five.
0: It was decent, but not decent enough today, Carly. I'm sorry. Let's go over the answers for everybody. It's National Prune Day. Prunes are the dried variety of plums. In an orchestra, the violin is considered the concert master that tunes all the other instruments. The lead violinist gets to do that. Mm-hmm. Jimmy Buffett created a hit single in a chain of restaurants called Margaritaville.
5: Yeah. I bet he made $1 billion off of that.
0: Insect famous for being able to rotate its head 180 degrees is a praying mantis. And the Rubik's Cube was invented in the 1970s, 1974. Carly, I'm sorry it wasn't enough to beat Brooke, but just for playing, we're going to hook you up with Brooke and Jeffrey Swag.
3: Ooh.
4: Great, thanks.
5: All right.
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0: Today's a first, because I don't think we've ever had someone give out the loser line at a Costco before.
3: Wow.
5: Hey.
0: And the dude calls to apologize for what happened there when he lost his temper.
3: Oh, no.
0: Plus, maybe the creepiest guy we've ever had on this segment.
3: That is saying so much,
0: and
3: Jeff.
5: Wow.
0: After we played it, Brooke just wanted to know one thing. Where did this dude get the loser line so she could make sure to never go to that place ever?
3: Uh-huh.
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1: Hey, girl, what's up with you?
2: Wait a minute, is this the right number?
3: It's the loser line.
1: Come on, just call me back.
4: If you haven't heard the loser line before, it works like this. Let's say someone approaches you while you're out at the club and uses this charming pickup line on you.
5: There's a movie I want to see.
6: Oh.
5: And my mommy says I can't go by myself.
6: Why?
5: You want to go in her place? And then after the movie, we can make a movie with my mommy.
6: No.
7: What?
4: Oh. Whatever you do, like resist the urge to tell him to stick his head in a bucket of popcorn, extra butter.
8: Oh, that's it? Yeah. That's all you're going to do? I was calling
7: butter.
8: The cops,
4: instead,
8: Jeff.
4: Instead, tell him that he is absolutely adorable, first of all.
6: Oh.
4: Like a hairless crack bunny. And that's when you leave him the number to the loser line. So hopefully he leaves an awkward voicemail that we can play on the air. Voicemails like this one.
9: Next message.
10: Hey, Andrea. It's Dan from outside the Verizon store. You were telling me about some of your wiring issues inside your house. And I know I told you that I was an electrician. And I am, but just so you know, I don't really have any training, really. I don't really have any insurance. technically, I don't have a license. So bottom line is $30. And I'll come over there and I'll pull some wires and, you know, do some connecting and see what we can kind of see what sparks, if you will. It shouldn't be very dangerous. I've done this a lot of times, but, you know, sometimes it's a little dangerous, but it shouldn't be so dangerous.
9: Next method.
7: This guy, oh no.
8: You should always cheap out on the one service that can burn your house down.
7: Yes,
8: you
7: know? Good point,
8: just
7: Brooke.
8: Go low.
7: Good to know.
4: I mean,
7: yeah. Oh my gosh.
4: Brooke's dad is an electrician, and fun fact, that's actually how he met Brooke's mom.
8: Yeah. No. No, actually, they met because my mom thought my dad and his buddies robbed her apartment.
7: Whoa!
8: Yeah. Okay. That's a true story.
11: Oh, romantic.
4: Oh, okay. Yeah. Classy.
8: Yeah. Yeah.
7: You steal her, you steal her stuff, and then you steal her heart.
8: That's right.
7: Yeah.
9: Next message.
12: Hi, my name is Jessica Nixon. My wedding date is February 15th. I was told that you do wedding planning, and I really need someone who actually has their shit together because the last four planners that I've talked to have no clue what they're doing.
7: Whoa.
12: I really don't think I'm asking for that much. Mm. It's pretty simple. I love Harry Potter. I'm trying to do a Harry Potter themed wedding. It's a little different, but totally doable. I need an officiant who can do the ceremony in the form of spells. I also need an owl that can fly in and deliver the rings. That for me is very important. It's important in the Harry Potter universe. I need floating candles. Now, listen, they don't have to actually float. Like, I get that. But they need to appear to be floating like they do in the movie. This is simple stuff.
9: Next message.
7: No, it's not.
8: Really simple. They didn't do many special effects for that film at all.
7: Yeah. Oh, my gosh. No wonder four.
8: Yeah. I mean, if you have to fire four people ever, it's you're the problem.
7: You should be self. Yeah.
4: Well, speaking of Hogwarts, if you would like all of us to show up to your wedding dressed like characters from the Harry Potter universe,
7: yeah,
4: we all already have the costumes.
8: Brooke, used to buy your Hagrid one?
13: Yeah. I sure do.
7: I still have my Juan Reese.
4: Brooke's
13: my Hagrid.
4: The voice needs a little bit of work. Go check it out on our TikTok at Brooke and Jeffrey. Just be prepared to order lots and lots of red wine for drunk Hagrid over there.
8: Well, I mean, honestly, Hagrid out of all of them was always the one that wasn't probably sober.
7: Hagrid.
4: Now, back to this week's clips from the ever magical loser line.
9: Next message.
14: Hey, this is Joe from the Costco food court yesterday. I was looking for a place to sit. Let me sit at your table. And thanks. That was really cool of you. You know, I guess kind of lonely eating alone, but hey, you know, I'm kind of used to it anyway. But I'm calling because I think I feel like I may need to apologize. I sort of kind of unloaded about the whole Kirkland signature chips. You know, it's just, you can't believe that Costco would replace their 72-ounce bags with the damn Nestle brand crap. That's why I threw my hot dog against that soda machine. What are they thinking? Are they stupid? God. Guess I'm going off again, aren't I? Sorry. Anyway, but look, hope to see you back at the Co. Maybe we can meet up.
4: They're calling it the Co now?
7: Does anybody call it that?
8: I don't know, but how many single people need to shop at Costco?
7: I know, I never go. People come and go. I'm like, I'm alone.
8: How many chips is one man buying? True. I know he's upset about him, but like.
4: Well, you misunderstand how lonely he really is. He needs the full 72-ounce bag of chips. I see.
7: So much so he's willing to waste the hot dog. Yeah. And now you're losing money, bro.
4: Costco brings out the emotions in
8: it
4: all
8: does.
4: Of us.
8: You mean the Co.
4: No, sorry. The Co. At the Co. Yeah. That's the Co. Where it's at today.
9: Next message.
0: Hi. It's Billy. You like tongue twisters? Oh, well, I do. Because they make my mouth tickle. Sneaky Simon saw and snatched up 7 slippery spiders. Isn't that fun? I love that one. I love Sneaky Simon. He's so great. Now, you do one for me. Okay, I'm waiting. Yeah, send it to me whenever. Okay.
9: Next message.
7: I cringe so hard there.
8: I need to know wherever this person met that man because I need to avoid that place at all costs. Yeah. Like,
7: the words that he put together, I've never heard before.
4: Yeah. Like,
8: it's not that different than Sally and Seashells.
4: I know. I mean, wait till he hears about Peter Piper. And
8: oh, my God.
4: You guys are gonna lose it.
7: Oh, my goodness. Jeff, you can call him back.
8: No.
4: You have to see the video of us, like, all cringing as we listen to that message.
8: Because everyone in the car is doing the same thing. I can guarantee you, everyone listening right now.
7: So look at a video and see the mirror of you.
8: Yeah.
4: But one person out there was like, oh, my God, the tongue twister's so hot.
8: Whatever the opposite of AMSR is, that's what it was.
4: Yeah. Remember, you can listen to Loser Line regularly at this time every week. And make sure you subscribe to the Brooke and Jeffrey TikTok where you can hear your favorite Loser Lines right there. We got a phone tap coming up right after this.
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4: Hello?
1: Hey. Your house is haunted.
4: I'm sorry, what?
1: You're the new owner, right? At 27 East Lower Street?
4: Who is this?
1: The only thing I can tell you is I'm a previous owner. And I don't have a lot of time. I could get into a lot of trouble just telling you this information.
4: Okay, look. I don't know what to say to you here, buddy, but you are really creeping me out.
1: No, trust me. I just want to warn you what's going to happen once you move into that house.
4: Oh. I don't know why you're saying this, but it's scaring me.
1: You should be, because the first thing you're going to notice is when you wake up on Sundays, your laundry will have moved from the washer into the dryer.
4: What?
1: And occasionally, you'll open up the pantry doors in your kitchen, and you'll find everything's been organized by expiration date.
4: Okay, who is this? Is this some type of joke?
1: No, I'm the previous owner. I'm telling you, your house is being haunted by an extremely helpful ghost.
4: Come on. No.
1: Lady, this isn't a joke. I'm telling you, it's the worst. He's a total neat freak.
4: Okay, there's no way this is true.
1: You don't think this is true? Just wait till you get a passive-aggressive note about your lawn care routine. I did. Every week for 3 years.
4: What?
1: He'd line up all my shoes so the toes were perfectly flush with the wall every night.
4: So you're telling me there's an OCD ghost that's going to be cleaning and organizing everything while I sleep?
1: What? Yeah, but like, you're making it sound nice.
4: Okay.
1: Like it's a good thing.
4: This is ridiculous.
1: No, it's worse than what you're saying.
4: I don't need to hear any more about this. I need to call my realtor.
1: Oh, well, okay, fine. Just call them, but just know you're going to love the ghost in like the first week, but by week 3, you'll be arguing with a dead guy about coasters.
4: Okay, I get it. Just so you know, everything you're telling me, I'd appreciate.
1: No, you shouldn't appreciate it. It's like whoever your worst roommate was from your past, this is like 10 times worse. He's so irritatingly conscientious.
4: You know, this was funny in the beginning, but I can't deal with this now. I'm already really stressed about moving.
1: No.
4: He doesn't even sound bad.
1: No, you're not getting it. He's going to break down all the boxes after you move in and reorganize your spice rack.
4: Well, good.
1: Oh,
4: that's
1: God.
4: More than my husband would ever do.
1: Well, you're so in trouble if you think that this is like a positive thing.
4: Oh, please. Are you done? Are you done warning me?
1: You're laughing right now, but you won't be when he refolds your towels because the corners aren't crisp enough.
4: I'm hanging up.
1: Do you know what that does to your self-confidence?
4: Do not call me again. This is absolutely ridiculous.
1: I know it's supposed to be ridiculous because it's a prank phone call. Hear it on the radio.
4: What?
1: Yeah. I'm not really the previous homeowner. My name is Jeff from the show Brooke and Jeffrey in the Morning. Your husband Luke set you up.
4: Oh my God. That is so crazy because I have been watching a lot of paranormal shows.
1: Yeah, you thought you were about to walk into a real life nightmare, huh?
4: You mean real life fantasy?
1: No, I didn't even tell you. He applied to be on the HOA board.
4: Oh my God.
1: They rejected him. He's so pissed.
4: Okay. Is there any chance I can adopt him, even if he's not real?
1: Why do you see this as a good thing?
4: He's to organize.
1: I'm telling you, if you find the end of your toilet papers folded into triangles, run.
4: You can stop whispering now.
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1: With daytime highs approaching 73, westerly winds 8 to 15 miles an hour. Lows dip down to about 55. Tonight, partly cloudy. I'm staff meteorologist Derek Height.
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5: There are so many great reasons to go to a baseball game for a date.
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5: And he doesn't even know exactly what set her off.
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5: We're going to try to discover it and set him up for a four-bagger.
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6: Dude, you're ejected.
5: Don't even care what happens in your brand new second date update right after this.
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1: What happens if you're on the apps and you recognize someone from your past?
2: You just swipe right just in case. What? And the second you match, you unmatch and act like it never happened.
3: Well, what type of someone?
2: That's a good point.
1: Maybe someone you had a crush on before.
3: Oh, like, then that's good, right?
2: Yeah.
3: And then you want that.
1: Like your friend's former stepmom? Alexis's old gym teacher?
3: What? Don't remember them being hot.
2: Yeah.
1: That's never stopped you before. But for our listener, Nathan, it was someone from a while ago, and he decided to go for it.
3: Okay.
1: So, Nathan, welcome to the show. Who did you recognize on the apps?
4: So, I recognized a girl that I had taken a class with, like, a couple of years back in college.
3: Pretty normal. Yeah.
2: Because you, like, know her, but you don't know her.
3: Yeah.
1: Well, how big is this class that we're talking about? Like, a huge, like...
2: college course? Yeah.
1: Giant course or, like, a small one?
2: Good point.
4: It was, like, a big lecture. So, it was, like, a class of, like, 200 people.
2: Oh.
3: So, there's no... Wait, did you have interactions with her in this class, or did you just stare at her from afar?
4: I always, like, saw her, and I noticed her. Like, she really just stood out, but I never actually spoke to her.
3: Oh.
1: Okay. Well, what's her name?
4: Trish.
3: Trish, and did you tell Trish right away on the app that you knew her? Because if you'd never talked to her before, that might be...
4: No, I didn't mention it to her. I don't think she would recognize me, and I didn't want to sound like creepy, so...
3: Yeah. Yeah.
2: Well, you have to bring it up sometime, right?
4: Well, at some point, I was planning on just, like, making it like, didn't you take this class?
3: Or just be like, what? You were in that class too?
2: Play
3: no
2: dumb,
3: way.
2: Yeah.
4: Oh yeah, you do look familiar. You know, like one of those things.
1: Okay.
2: Small world.
3: Yeah.
1: So if you didn't mention that you recognized her, how did you initiate conversation?
4: So in her bio on Hinge, she had a line that like really made me laugh. It said something like, "Hello sharks. I'm seeking frivolous amounts of flirting and fun, spontaneous dates, in exchange for a small negotiated percentage of my heart."
2: I'm a big Shark Tank fan, so I immediately thought that
3: okay.
2: was
3: a Shark Tank.
1: Shark Tank.
2: It's his pitch to the sharks.
3: I see.
1: Okay.
3: I was waiting for like a fish pun at some point.
5: Yeah.
3: I'm so sorry.
1: Okay.
3: Yeah.
5: I didn't get that.
4: I've watched enough of those Shark Tank presentations to know exactly what she was talking about.
1: Okay.
3: Yeah. Okay. That's so what was your pitch?
4: So my offer was endless amounts of flirting and witty banter in exchange for 5% of your heart. Offer expires at midnight.
3: Whoa.
2: 5%.
3: Dude, I mean,
2: I'd hop on that if I was her. It's just a low commitment.
3: Sounds like an offer she couldn't refuse.
2: Yeah.
4: Yeah, it was a big offer and not a lot of commitment required, but there was a time limit on it.
3: That's so cute.
1: When did you get a message back?
4: It was 11:57, and I think she did it on purpose.
3: She made the deadline.
1: She was trying to purposely make you wait because you sweat
3: effect.
1: A little bit.
2: That's really funny.
3: Yeah. Where'd you guys go on your date?
4: So we ended up going to a baseball game because we talked a lot about sports and stuff before we met up.
3: Dude, that's such a great date.
2: Such
3: I love
2: a fun
3: it.
2: Date.
4: Yeah.
2: If you're into it.
4: To me, it's like low stakes. It's like a public place. There's a lot of fun.
3: Yeah.
4: So it's easy. You know, it's an easy thing.
1: Okay.
3: All right. How'd the game go?
4: Well, I mean, I thought it was good, but when I picked her up, she seemed like a little like off. I was like, what? I didn't know what was wrong. Like, it's just something was wrong. And she was like, oh yeah, we just have to hurry. I want to see the whole game. I don't want to get there late.
2: Okay.
5: Were you late picking her up then? Like, is that what caught? Because that'd be annoying. You weren't on time.
3: Yeah.
4: No, I wasn't late. I mean, there was just more traffic than I thought. We could have been there on time, but we just, you know.
2: Okay. Yeah, there's
3: always that's out of your
2: traffic.
3: Control.
1: Oh, yeah.
3: Did her mood ever lighten?
4: Well, I mean, I offered to buy her food, and she didn't really want anything. And
2: that's how you know she's mad.
5: Red flag.
4: At some point, she was like, "When's the seventh inning stretch?" And I looked at her, I'm like,
3: "In the seventh
4: inning?"
2: Yeah. At least she knew the answer.
1: Maybe she's not as big of a baseball fan as we thought.
4: She just seemed to be, like, not having a good time. She was kind of bored. I don't think she realized that baseball is just kind of watching people stand around most of the time.
3: I think she probably realized it.
1: No, but, like, was the game itself, like, not an exciting game?
4: I mean, I thought it was good, but as a first date, you'd think it was, to me, I mean, yeah, I went to see the game, but I wanted to just hang out with her. I mean, that was the whole point.
1: So it didn't start good. It didn't seem to go super well, and it didn't seem to end very good.
3: Well, maybe. Yeah. We didn't hear about the end. Like, how did it end?
1: How'd you leave each other?
4: Well, I don't know. Like, we went back to the car. Again, there was traffic going home, which was not, you know, outside my control, and she just seemed bothered. I mean, we talked a little bit, but nothing, you know, too crazy like the opening Shark Tank introduction that we had. And the chemistry kind of, it seemed like it kind of fizzled out a little bit. And now she's just not responding to me.
2: Huh.
3: Why do you want to call her?
4: If I did something wrong, I want to take responsibility. Like, I don't know if it was me or if it was her. It was just like the day. I don't know.
3: All right. Yeah. That seems reasonable enough. Yeah. And plus, it's like a girl that you kind of had a crush on years ago. Like,
1: Yes, exactly.
3: You don't want this to be the end of that.
4: Yeah, I've been waiting this whole time. And it's like, oh, wow. It was almost like meant to be that I ended up matching with her. And now it's like just totally fizzled out. I mean, and, you think maybe she recognized me during the date and was like, oh, is that weirdo from my class?
1: The one that always stared at me across the lecture hall and drew little hearts
4: in his
1: notebook.
4: Maybe she thinks I'm like stalking her now because she like found out that I don't know.
5: No.
3: Yeah, she.
2: But you never talked to her back then, right? And never did anything weird to her, so.
3: Except for write his and her name together over and over again in a piece of paper, right?
2: If you did that, you better tell us right now.
1: Well, we're going to find out when we come back and we call Trish and we finally reveal that her long lost crush from college is the one that took her to the baseball game.
3: We're going to reveal that?
4: Please don't bring that up.
3: Yeah.
1: Okay.
3: I'll blow you up.
1: I'll let you deliver the message when we do it in your second date update right after this.
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17: Lots of sunshine today with daytime highs approaching 73. Westerly winds 8 to 15 miles an hour. Lows dip down to about 55 tonight, partly cloudy. I'm staff meteorologist Derek Height.
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18: 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Relax, you're on the coast. Chill, you're on the coast. Breathe, you're on the coast.
1: Going to a ball game is a great idea for a first date.
3: Yeah, for sure. Yeah,
1: even if it wasn't necessarily Nathan's idea, his date was the one that was adamant that they go to one together. So yeah.
3: It's even better because then you know she likes it.
5: Yeah.
1: Right. That's why it's so odd that their interaction was so off. From the minute that he picked her up, Nathan said she just seemed to be in a bad mood.
3: Dude, she didn't even want the food. Yeah. He offered to buy her food and she turned him down.
2: That's part of the fun of a baseball game.
1: Brooke almost wanted to slap her off on Nathan's behalf.
3: Well, I mean, I'll eat your hot dog if you're not going to.
1: Look, it didn't really improve the entire game no matter what they did.
3: Yeah.
1: It seemed like Trish just couldn't get out of her funk. And now she's not even talking to him. So what's going on? Nathan needs to find out for his old college crush.
3: Yeah, for sure. We didn't ask, like, how many times have you contacted her post-date?
4: I sent her a couple texts, and I left her a voicemail, and that was it. I haven't heard back.
3: Well, I'm really hoping when we call her, she's in a better mood.
1: Yeah, me too.
2: She's like, hello!
1: I'm just hoping that it's all sunshine and butterflies, a total misunderstanding. Yep. Let's find out. We're going to dial her number.
2: You mean baseballs and butterflies?
1: Yeah.
3: Okay.
1: Yeah.
2: Sorry,
1: that's just not right. Okay. Well, let's just dial her number. Here we go.
19: Hello?
1: Hey, is this Trish?
19: Who's calling?
2: Oh, she is.
3: Maybe she's just a short person.
1: Hey, Trish, this is a radio show. We're called Brooke and Jeffrey in the Morning. We're really...
2: I'm so sorry if we upset you.
1: We don't...
3: I'm sorry we're laughing because...
2: You guys feel it.
1: Sorry.
3: Just because of a conversation we just had, Trish. That's all.
1: We hope you're having a good day.
2: Yeah. Are ya?
19: Who is this?
2: Sorry.
1: Yeah. Let's just get to it.
2: We're
1: a show called Brooke and Jeffrey in the Morning, and we do a segment here called the Second Date Update.
19: Okay.
2: Yay.
1: And it's something where we're trying to help out one of our listeners, a guy that seemed pretty cool when we talked to him, and you went on a date recently with him. His name's Nathan.
3: Oh my god.
2: Oh my god.
3: Did you
1: get something in your throat?
2: I just
3: blacked him.
2: That's not even an ick. Yeah.
1: That was in response to Nathan.
19: Well.
3: Okay. Again, a second one. Okay, wait. Let's slow down a little bit.
2: Yeah. Because
3: he seemed lovely.
1: At least when we spoke to him.
19: He was fine. It was fine.
3: Okay.
2: Just fine.
3: Okay. I mean, he told us about the fun interaction, the Shark Tank humor you guys had on the app when you first met. That was like a highlight, right?
2: Yeah,
19: that was very clever.
3: Okay.
2: See, that's good.
1: So the goal of this segment is to try and help Nathan figure out if there's a reason there hasn't been a second date.
3: Yeah, like where you went from clever to like, bleh.
1: And we're kind of invested in this because we heard the story of the baseball game and you guys hanging out. We're just curious how it was for you.
19: Look, I'll probably never see him again, so I don't mind telling you. I was just a little bit frustrated.
3: What were you frustrated by?
19: Well, I wanted to get there for the national anthem, and we missed it.
5: Oh, he didn't say you guys were late.
2: Oh.
1: Yeah,
3: but
1: he mentioned that.
3: That was traffic, right? He said that he didn't expect traffic from your house to the stadium.
19: Yeah, whatever. It wasn't his fault. It's not that. But
1: so the national anthem is really... It's an important thing for you.
3: Yeah, I mean, everybody has a tradition at a ballpark, right? Like when you want to get there, how you enjoy the game.
19: Yeah, no. It had nothing to do with that. I mean, it was important for me to get there because on the dating app and all the pictures, he has his hat on and I just wanted to see him without his hat. Okay. And so I was like, I didn't want to tell him why. So I was like, okay, so we'll just get there for the national anthem. He'll take his hat off. And then we missed it.
5: That's so smart of you.
2: He has to take off his hat, put it over his
1: arm. So that was just to figure out what his hairline is?
2: That is brilliant.
19: Yes. And so, and like, I just want to see what it looks like without a hat.
3: Why is a hairline important? Wait, hold on.
5: No, not hairline, but people look so different with a hat. It's like when we all wore masks in COVID. You look so different with it on and off. Like, mm-hmm.
19: Totally.
3: So you were angry that you missed a national anthem because you didn't know what his head looked like.
19: Right. It's just like, don't you want to know what somebody looks like? Like, completely.
3: You could have pulled that obnoxious girl, I'm going to steal your hat move.
5: Ooh, yeah, that's good.
1: And wear it.
2: Be all flirty.
5: So drunk.
19: It's so obnoxious. And I was like, I didn't want to be rude, right? So I was like, okay, how about for maybe they take their hats off for this seventh inning stretch, right? I mean, like, don't you have to, like, stand up and, like, do stuff?
1: No, I don't think the hat is part of the...
2: It's not formal.
1: You sound like a true baseball fan,
3: Did you pick the baseball game only for the national anthem?
19: Yeah.
1: So do you enjoy baseball itself?
19: Not really.
1: Oh.
3: I'm sorry. This is like so dumb to me. Were you attracted to him with his hat on?
19: Yeah, it was very cute with a hat on, but if I'm going to marry somebody, they can't wear a hat 24/7, right?
2: Okay. Oh, you're worried, yeah.
1: But it's crazy that you would just give up on the idea after not seeing him with his hat off. Like, you could get together one more time and there would be an opportunity there.
2: Yeah, book a nice restaurant that doesn't allow hats.
1: Or take them through TSA at the airport. They force you to take your hat off.
2: That's the answer.
19: Little soon.
2: For a big vacation.
3: Do you realize that you weren't, like, very fun during the baseball game? Like, he said it felt like you were angry the whole time.
19: I was just pissed at myself and then the fact that it was forever. And you know what it's like when it's like you want to ask something, but then it keeps going forever. And so you end up not asking because it just...
1: I know exactly what that feeling is like because I've been waiting forever to tell you that Nathan is on the other line of this phone call listening, wanting to talk to you.
3: Jeff. Oh, yes.
1: Careful. Don't turn her on too much.
19: That is just embarrassing and really dumb. But
1: I don't know if he's still there.
2: Yeah,
1: Nathan,
2: you may have hung up.
1: You're there?
4: I'm still here. Okay. I'm just totally in shock. Like, I don't even know how to respond. Like, what?
3: Yeah.
4: This is just the strangest thing I've ever heard. Why didn't you just ask me?
19: Because I didn't want to seem so superficial that I would be like, well, I would date you if you look one way without a hat and not with another way. So it just became like a thing. I started to get into my head. And then it was just like I was putting all this pressure on myself and on you. And it was just like, and I thought baseball game would be more fun. And then it wasn't. And it was just taking forever. And like when we're stuck in traffic and I don't know what to do. And it was just like,
3: you need to take a deep breath.
1: Whew. Yeah.
3: That was a lot.
4: But why have you been like ghosting me? Like we had a good conversation and just because you didn't get to see my head, like, honestly, we could have, like, come back to my place if we had a good time, and we could have had a romantic dinner, and you could have gotten some whole head or something, you know? I don't know.
1: Did you just say you could have gotten some whole head?
3: Yeah, a vision.
2: You know? That was the end of a good day.
1: Okay.
3: I like it. You're kind of a tease. That's good.
1: Yeah.
3: You want to see it? No, you don't get to.
2: You want to see my bowling ball, girl?
1: I mean, if you're still curious, there is, it sounds like a window of opportunity to make that happen.
19: Yeah, I don't know how I feel about whole head.
3: That's what you've been asking for.
1: That was the whole goal.
3: And wait, do you care if he's bald? Is that an emphasis for you? Because
2: or if it's receding?
19: I like a guy with a head of hair. I mean, that might be superficial, but I mean, I do prefer that.
3: Well, you can't predict how that's going to end up. Just going to let you know.
1: But you still have a chance to actually see him in person one more time and get another shot to peek at his dome.
3: If he still wants to even go out with you.
1: That's a good point. Nathan, are you turned off by this totally, or are you still willing to give Trish a chance?
4: I'm very confused. I wouldn't say I'm turned off. I'm a little bit confused why you went this particular route to try to accomplish this.
3: Mm-hmm.
4: I would be open to a non-hat date, but I wish you would have just told me that in your Shark Tank requirements because it wasn't really listed.
3: Oh, that's a good point. When you made the deal.
4: We might have to renegotiate because I'm not sure if I'm going to fully commit.
3: I see.
4: I need at least 10% of your heart if you want to see me without a hat on.
1: Oh, cards are on the table there, Trish.
19: He's a hard negotiator.
1: And so we're just going to throw it out there. If you're willing to meet up with Nate one more time, we would pay for that date. Whatever hatless venue. Oh, you're in.
5: Oh, look at that.
1: Okay. Looks like a deal has been struck. Wow. In exchange for 10% of Trish's heart, Nathan will show up and show 100% of his head.
3: That was an intense negotiation.
4: That's awesome. I'm so looking forward to it, Trish.
3: Okay. Maybe if she asks for the pants off, cease negotiations, okay?
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1: I don't think I'm exaggerating when I say the people in this room are on their phones a lot.
2: Yeah. Oh, yeah.
1: It's Brooke and Jeffrey in the morning. Yep. Who do you think is the worst culprit here? Which one of you spends the most time? How many hours a day would you say?
3: 27 hours a day.
1: Okay. Whoa. That sounds accurate, I would think.
4: I think my phone report is like 4.
5: Yeah, me too, and yeah. I try to keep it under that.
4: Yeah. Like, yeah. But it also like counts for Spotify when you're
5: GPS.
4: Playing music,
5: GPS.
4: Yeah.
1: Mm-hmm.
4: You know, I mean, but I pick it up too much.
1: You're going to be on your phone during your downtime. Obviously, when nothing's at stake, like in the bathroom or during the flight safety demonstration on a plane.
4: Yeah, nothing at stake then.
1: But the real test is, are you able to put your phone down during life's big moments?
3: Oh. Like,
4: I would hope so. Like when you're getting married, you have to go pull your phone out, just make sure no one texted you.
1: A new survey found 46% of people admit they've scrolled during once in a lifetime situations where they should have been more present.
5: What?
1: Like,
5: what?
1: Yes, like, at a friend's wedding during the vows.
4: Like, honey, I know you're giving birth right now, but like these TikTok videos are really funny.
1: The raccoon is about to play the saxophone and I can't hear without you screaming. Yes, so 68% of people say they've had to rewind a movie or a TV show to figure out what's going on.
3: Yeah, that's me.
5: How is that not 100%?
1: 76% admit they'll sometimes pick up their phone without any clear reason for it, just out of pure habit.
4: Sure.
3: It's like a boredom thing.
4: Yeah, I mean, well, they design it that way, right?
6: It's like a cigarette for my hand.
5: Uh-huh. Yeah.
1: That makes it sound better. Mm-hmm. Thank you for putting it that way. About half of people say they wish they could go back and reclaim all the time that they have wasted away staring at their smartphones.
5: Oh, yeah.
1: I'm sure all the people listening to us right now, in fact, on podcast, are feeling that same regret.
5: Oh.
1: Wondering, why did I waste precious seconds of my life listening to the shock collar question of the day?
4: Suckers.
1: And it's not even over yet. We're just getting started.
3: Yeah.
1: So, Jake, let's waste everybody's life away.
6: Sad news today.
4: Uh-oh.
6: You may be aware for the past 3 days,
5: no.
6: We've been entertaining the masses with a game called No Bugs, Just Beds.
3: Yeah. Oh, it's been amazing.
5: Entertaining is a strong word.
3: The intro song's awesome.
6: It's quickly grown into America's number one favorite radio segment.
1: I've heard that.
6: Everybody loves it,
5: mm-hmm.
6: except for one person.
3: Uh-oh.
6: Our own Brooke Fox, a.k.a. the Grinch of radio.
5: What?
1: She has been griping a lot.
4: I don't hate it. I'm actually kind of amazed that you could come up with 3 days of bed trivia.
6: Like I said, she's the Thurl Ravenscroft of Spirit Lake.
1: Mm-hmm.
6: And so I can't say I was surprised when we got a cease and desist letter from Brooke's lawyers demanding that we end the game immediately and cut it from our program.
3: Darn it.
4: My team is always so dramatic.
6: Talk about a Scrooge move.
4: Mm-hmm. Oh, okay.
6: I hope she gets visited by the ghost of mattresses. Is past.
4: Oh, wow. Or I just have to fold fitted sheets for the rest of my life.
3: Oh, what a curse.
6: But we weren't going to go quietly, so we've negotiated a settlement, and in it, we agreed to give the game one final go, and then put it in the Brooke and Jeffrey vault forever.
3: Oh, there's the vault. It's rusty.
6: Mm-hmm. We're going to celebrate the end of an era for the very last time.
3: Aww.
6: Again, under protest, because I could do this for 3 more months.
1: The listeners want that.
6: I give you the theme song of the greatest radio segment ever born.

0: final No Bugs Just Beds edition of Plenty of 20.
1: Just Beds.
0: All right, Brooke, please. I'm already so shaken up by ending this like this. It's going to be all mattress and sleepy time trivia, starting with the woman who thinks bedroom eyes means they're closed. That's Alexis.
2: That was really good.
1: 15.
0: Alexis, the world's most expensive mattress actually sold through retailers reportedly costs how much? Now, this does not include special orders of jeweled mattresses for celebs and Shia LaBeouf or whoever.
1: Okay.
0: Is it A, 100 grand, B, 200 grand, or C, $1.2 million?
1: Oh my God.
2: Dang.
1: Wow. I will say, I remember there was a brand of bed that all the celebrities were getting, and I remember reading the price, and it was like, oh my God.
2: Yeah, insane. I feel like this is it.
1: I'm going to go big, and I'm going to say $1.2 million.
0: She's had some luck in the past. She says the highest number. I'm sorry, Alexis. 200 grand is what I was looking for. The Vavitas is handmade in Sweden using materials like horsehair, wool, cotton, flax, and craftsmen spend hundreds of hours building each individual mattress.
2: Sounds like it's made of cheese, the Velveeta.
1: Okay. You get one hair in your food and everybody's upset, but you sleep on it and it's from horses.
0: That's luxury.
1: Yeah.
0: All right, Brooke, it's your turn. 15 is off the board.
1: 12.
0: The phrase sleep tight originally referred to tightening what? Mm-hmm. Is it blankets tied together, bed ropes, or straitjacket pajamas from the 1870s, supposedly that helped cure snoring?
1: Okay.
2: Oh, compression.
1: Well, I always thought that sleep tight was actually about the pajamas, but I thought it was to keep the bed bugs out. Because there was like, everybody's beds were infested back then.
2: Yeah,
1: and so you had to keep it tight. Keep it tight.
2: Don't let the bed bugs bite.
1: Don't let them in. So give me that straight jacket pajama situation.
0: Oh. Brooke's going with straight jacket pajamas. Incorrect. Mm-mm. Bed ropes is the answer I was looking for. Early beds used ropes to support the mattresses, and if they loosened, you get a terrible night's sleep.
3: Huh. You could use the ropes for other things than just holding the mattress.
0: Oh, yeah.
3: Let's not sell them short.
0: Absolutely. Oh, deep sigh. This is the final edition of No Bugs, Just Beds.
2: Yeah. I hope I get it right just for you, Jake.
0: Thank you. No one's gotten it right so far. Jose, you'd be the first. How about a number?
2: 5.
0: Okay. What hotel chain became famous for advertising its heavenly bed?
1: This is a right up your alley, Jose.
2: Yeah, well, heavenly, but it's got to be like a luxury resort, or it's not, or it's like, look, we're bottom of the barrel, but we got the best beds and the best night's sleep you'll ever have.
1: Motel 6, but a heavenly bed.
2: We're affordable. Yeah. That's not a bad idea. What if I may stick with Motel. I think my strat is solid. Motel 6.
0: Show me Motel 6. I'm sorry, Jose. I was looking for Weston Hotels.
1: Weston.
2: Oh, that's a nice brand. I love those.
0: Heavenly beds, apparently, too.
2: Didn't know that.
0: We're 0 for 3. Jeffrey, this is possibly the final question of No Bugs, Just Beds. I need a number, please.
1: Jake may cry.
3: 7.
0: Which U.S. president was reportedly so tall that a custom bed had to be made for him at the White House?
2: Oh, cool.
0: Was it William Howard Taft, Abraham Lincoln, or Lyndon Baines Johnson?
3: I mean, I've heard that Lyndon B. Johnson was known as the Playboy president, and he needed a bigger bed to accommodate more friends.
1: Wasn't Johnson married to Lady Bird, and like they were?
3: Brooke, why do you think they called him LBJ?
1: Yeah,
3: because he knew how to party.
1: Okay,
3: but you didn't say like the most people in the bed. You said the tallest person.
0: Yeah,
3: so that has to be President Abraham Lincoln, just to accommodate his hat.
0: Okay, you're gonna go with Lincoln. That's correct, Jeffrey. Abraham Lincoln, 6'4", the tallest president in American history. And that means, Jeffrey, congratulations. You've won today's Plenty of 20.
2: You're going on in history, Jeff.
3: That's right. The final one ever. And I'm going to have to give it to the person that decided to sic her lawyers on this segment. Brooke is going to get shocked while singing Can You Feel the Love Tonight from Lion King.
2: Ironic.
1: Can you feel the love tonight?
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0: I know that I untucked your shirt at one point.
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8: Lots of sunshine today with daytime highs approaching 73. Westerly winds 8 to 15 miles an hour. Lows dip down to about 55. Tonight, partly cloudy. I'm staff meteorologist Derek Height.

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10: Daytime highs approaching 73 this afternoon under mainly sunny skies. Westerly winds 8 to 15 miles an hour. Partly cloudy tonight. Lows level off around 55. I'm staff meteorologist Derek Height.
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11: Daytime highs approaching 73 this afternoon under mainly sunny skies, westerly winds 8 to 15 miles an hour. Partly cloudy tonight. Lows level off around 55. I'm staff meteorologist Derek Height.
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13: Highs level off around 73. This afternoon, under mainly clear skies, westerly winds 8 to 15 miles an hour. Lows dip down to about 56. Tonight, partly cloudy skies. I'm staff meteorologist Derek Height.
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11: Highs level off around 73 this afternoon under mainly clear skies, westerly winds 8 to 15 miles an hour. Lows dip down to about 56 tonight, partly cloudy skies. I'm staff meteorologist Derek Height.
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13: Highs level off around 73 this afternoon under mainly clear skies, westerly winds 8 to 15 miles an hour. Lows dip down to about 56 tonight, partly cloudy skies. I'm staff meteorologist Derek Height.
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13: Highs level off around 73. This afternoon, under mainly clear skies, westerly winds 8 to 15 miles an hour. Lows dip down to about 56. Tonight, partly cloudy skies. I'm staff meteorologist Derek Height.

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14: Highs level off around 73. This afternoon, under mainly clear skies, westerly winds 8 to 15 miles an hour. Lows dip down to about 56. Tonight, partly cloudy skies. I'm staff meteorologist Derek Height.
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9: Sunshine mixed with clouds at times this afternoon, with daytime highs approaching 73. Winds out of the west, 8 to 15 miles an hour. Lows around 56. Tonight, partly cloudy. I'm staff meteorologist Derek Hite.
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8: Daytime highs approaching 73 this afternoon under mainly sunny skies. Winds out of the west, 8 to 15 miles an hour. Partly cloudy skies tonight. Lows dip down to about 56. I'm staff meteorologist Derek Height.
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And this town's lost its faith. Our colors will fade eventually. So if our time is running out, day after day, we'll make the mundane a masterpiece. Oh my, my, oh my, my love. I take one look at you, you're taking me out.

Alex Warren has Ordinary at 98.3 The Coast. Modern hits for Southwest Michigan. I'm Zach. It's National Sneak a Kiss Day, but perhaps only to people that you have consent to sneak a kiss with. Smile Power Day is today, too. So smile, I guess, even if your teeth are crooked. Nature Photography Day is today. Good day to take some pictures of the great outdoors. Or if you're me, you have a 24/7 bird cam always running. And National Lobster Day is today as well. And speaking of food, it might make some of you mad to hear that somebody asked on Reddit what food gets way too much love for how mediocre it actually is. The big trendy ones got dragged immediately. Things like matcha, kombucha, and boba. The best line of the thread: I've never once been drinking something and thought, you know what this needs? Snake eggs that blow up in your mouth. Ugh. Then they came for the fancy stuff. Truffle oil got called synthetic chemical flavoring that ruins everything it touches. And lobster, since it's National Lobster Day, some people said they act like it's life-changing, but it's really just an expensive butter delivery system. Another person said oysters are really gross. They're salty snot. Another person said they don't like overnight oats, dragon fruit, hot honey, and those giant $28 burgers with way too much stuff piled on them.

0: Life is different on the coast. 98.3 The Coast, where lake life meets wine country and the music always fits the moment. 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
12: Daytime highs approaching 73 this afternoon. Under mainly sunny skies, winds out of the west, 8 to 15 miles an hour. Partly cloudy skies tonight. Lows dip down to about 56. I'm staff meteorologist Derek Height.
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My hero. It is the Foo Fighters at 98.3 The Coast. Modern hits for Southwest Michigan. I'm Zach. The Ultimate Summer Giveaway is off and running. 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
11: A mix of clouds and sun this afternoon, with daytime highs approaching 73. Winds out of the west, 8 to 15 miles an hour. Lows dip down to about 56. Tonight, partly cloudy skies. I'm staff meteorologist Derek Height.
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The Pumpkins have 1979 and 98.3 The Coast, modern hits for Southwest Michigan. And Zach here. Yeah, we usually picture the adult kid that still mooches off of mom and dad as somebody in their 20s. But thanks to the economy, it turns out it goes a lot further on age than that. There's a new survey that asks people across different age groups whether they're fully self-sufficient or still financially dependent on their parents. The Gen Z number is high, but not shocking. 72% of them said they still lean on their parents. The millennial number is still more surprising at 53%, considering that there should be pretty much a level of millennials that are in their mid-30s, maybe even their 40s right now. But the one that gets me, 33% of Gen Xers, people ages 45 to 61, are admitting they still depend on mom and dad in some way. Graying hair and still letting their parents grab the check at brunch. Now, in fairness, mom and dad can probably afford it because boomers currently hold 51% of all the wealth in this country, like real estate, stocks, pensions, and more. And you may have heard about the Great Wealth Transfer. That is roughly $124 trillion expected to pass from the older generation to the younger ones by the year 2048. But the catch is, we're all living longer. That means those inheritances get pushed way further down the road. I don't have any parents that can support me, so if anyone has any that I can borrow, I'd be grateful.

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15: A mix of clouds and sun this afternoon, with daytime highs approaching 73. Winds out of the west, 8 to 15 miles an hour. Lows dip down to about 56. Tonight, partly cloudy skies. I'm staff meteorologist Derek Height.

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Modern Hits for Southwest Michigan. And Zach here. LinkedIn is full of really weird posts sometimes. We'll talk about one of them coming up in the next 10 minutes here on The Coast.

Halsey is Bad at Love, 98.3 The Coast, modern hits for Southwest Michigan, and Zach here. Here's one that's going to split some people right down the middle, probably along some generational lines. A LinkedIn post is going viral about a Gen Z employee who flat out refused to join a 9 p.m. work meeting. Yes, 9 o'clock at night. When her manager said the meeting was important, she pushed back and said if it's truly important, it should happen during normal work hours. The manager, of course, pointed out that everybody else had already joined, and her response was, they're probably all on their way to burnout, and she'd rather not join them there. When she brushed it off as just one meeting, she still didn't move. Her argument was that burnout doesn't hit all at once. It starts with small exceptions that quietly turn into the new normal. Then at 6 p.m., she logged off and skipped the whole meeting. She presumably lost her job after that. The person who shared that story summed it up like this: better to set boundaries before burnout and not after. The debate here is she entitled and not a team player, or is she just doing what a bunch of people wished that we all had the nerve to do?

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5: A mix of clouds and sun this afternoon, with daytime highs approaching 73. Winds out of the west, 8 to 15 miles an hour. Lows dip down to about 56. Tonight, partly cloudy skies. I'm staff meteorologist Derek Height.
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And your good news for today, which you can find at 983thecoast.com. Our story starts for children born with a disorder called spinal muscular atrophy. The simple act of standing up from a chair has always been an impossible dream. Because the condition causes their muscles to waste away over time, traditional therapy usually focuses on giving them robotic crutches or braces to help them move. But a brilliant team of scientists decided to try the exact opposite approach, and it worked like magic. They built a tiny wearable robot weighing less than 2 pounds that straps onto the child's knees. Instead of helping them move, the robot actually adds resistance, acting like a little weight machine. To make the workouts fun, the kids aged 6 to 10 wore the devices while playing a video game where they had to kick a virtual soccer ball. After just 6 weeks of gaming against the robot's resistance, the kids' leg strength exploded by a staggering 130%. Best of all, every single child in the study was able to stand up completely on their own for the very first time in their lives. Even though this breakthrough is relatively simple, it's expected to help thousands of kids around the world improve their mobility in the years to come. That's your good news for today. Find more great stories just like this at 983thecoast.com and the 98.3 The Coast app.

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9: 56 tonight, under partly cloudy skies, southwesterly winds, 5 to 10 miles an hour. Thunderstorms likely tomorrow, highs level off around 74, cloudy skies with a few peaks of sun. I'm staff meteorologist Derek Height.
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Don't Speak. No Doubt is on 98.3 The Coast. Modern hits for Southwest Michigan with Zach East here. There are some men out there who wouldn't be caught dead with an open can of White Claw cocktails, I guess. And this guy is pretty lucky he wasn't found dead, since he had dozens of them all over his car. A 33-year-old man named Connor Parody was pulled over in Florida Friday night after he was clocked flying down the whole highway at 90 miles an hour. A cop noticed that Connor seemed heavily intoxicated, not to mention the fact that there was a mountain of empty White Claw cans on the passenger seat. Literally, they counted 34 open containers. Connor was arrested and registered with a blood alcohol level of 0.177. That's more than twice the legal limit. He was charged with a DUI. No, he is not getting a sponsorship from White Claw anytime soon.

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11: 56 tonight, under partly cloudy skies, southwesterly winds 5 to 10 miles an hour. Thunderstorms likely tomorrow, highs level off around 74, cloudy skies with a few peaks of sun. I'm staff meteorologist Derek Height.
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Amy Winehouse is on 98.3 The Coast, Modern Hits for Southwest Michigan, with the story of a person trying to break into jail. Yes, we're not all smart, are we? That's coming up in less than 10 minutes here after Hozier on The Coast.

0: 98.3 The Coast, modern hits for Southwest Michigan from Halsey. It is Without Me. I'm Zach East. Apparently, this guy felt like he could not be without his significant other for quite some time. It is not every day that somebody tries to break into jail. As Jake Minavini Blue attempted to break into the Oklahoma County Detention Center, and a deputy found him digging a hole by a wall of the building with a shovel. This guy said his girlfriend was inside, but later changed the story to say that he was trying to plant a flower. Investigators say Minervy Blue had outstanding arrest warrants out of state and was quickly taken into the custody. The sheriff's office said on social media, "Happy ending. Mr. Minervy Blue has been reunited with his girlfriend behind the bars of the Oklahoma County Jail. Only trouble is that they're in separate jail cells.
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10: 56 tonight, under partly cloudy skies, southwesterly winds, 5 to 10 miles an hour. Thunderstorms likely tomorrow, highs level off around 74, cloudy skies with a few peaks of sun. I'm staff meteorologist Derek Height.
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It is the Gorillaz, 98.3 The Coast. Modern hits for Southwest Michigan. Here's a story for anybody who's a little too comfortable hitting that place order button on a website. Be honest, do you get a bigger thrill from clicking complete purchase than you do when the package actually shows up? Because if so, South Korea has something very special for you. Online shopping is even more massive over there than it is here in the U.S. And a lot of young people have become genuinely addicted. So now there is an app with completely fake stores. You browse the items, read the reviews, compare prices, and then add stuff to your cart. You enter your shipping address, set up payment, and the app will even show you fake tracking if you'd like. Nothing about the app, though, is real. There's nothing that will ship, nothing that will get charged, nothing that will show up at your door. The entire point is to just give you that little dopamine hit of shopping without spending a dime. I don't know if that's a good idea or not. This sounds like, this sounds like a lot of things. I can't even put my thumb on it. To a lot of non-shoppers, this sounds like an elaborate waste of time, but experts say it could actually help shopping addicts save real money as long as they're the type who loves the buying part more than the actually getting stuff part.

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6: 56 tonight under partly cloudy skies. Southwesterly winds 5 to 10 miles an hour. Thunderstorms likely tomorrow. Highs level off around 74. Cloudy skies with a few peaks of sun. I'm staff meteorologist Derek Height.
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8: 56 tonight, under partly cloudy skies, southwesterly winds 5 to 10 miles an hour. Thunderstorms likely tomorrow, highs level off around 74, cloudy skies with a few peaks of sun. I'm staff meteorologist Derek Height.

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6: 56 tonight, under partly cloudy skies, southwesterly winds 5 to 10 miles an hour. Thunderstorms likely tomorrow, highs level off around 74, cloudy skies with a few peaks of sun. I'm staff meteorologist Derek Height.
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